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14: 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It'll mark Williams' first singles match since the U.S. Open in 2022. She'll also play doubles with sister Venus beginning Thursday.
15: 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Haynes King was 5 for 5 on the drive for 56 yards, including the 4-yard touchdown pass to Anthony Tyus. And that means that Carolina is taking a 24-20 lead now with 14:20 left to play. Corey Kiner, Harrison Wallace back deep to take the kickoff. Off on our left inside their 10-yard line. That's a good kick fielded at the 10-yard line by Wallace, straight up the middle across the 20, 25, and out to about the 30-yard line before he runs into the, well, half of the Panthers special teams unit. The 30 will be the starting point of this drive for Arizona. Keaton Slovis, who played in 2 games last year, been part of the Colts and Houston Texans practice squads. Been around a little bit, came out of BYU, but also played at USC and Pitt in his collegiate career. 25-year-old Ducks under center now, trying to drive his team down the field. Hands it off, banging ahead is Evan Hull. And Hull gets 4 yards as he cuts off the left side. Now in that time in the ball game where

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17: 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Good morning, everybody. Welcome to Friday of the Power Trip Morning Show. You know, it's Friday. It means a big day. We got another edition of the Initials Tournament happening today and so much more. So let's get her started. Here's some comedy from David Crow, Power Trip Morning Show on a Friday morning. Come on in. I am glad you are here.
18: I think it's interesting how music has changed generations or how it defines people. I saw a Cadillac commercial, and the background music was Led Zeppelin for Cadillac. My first thought was, check that out. Cadillac's trying to appeal to young people. That's when I realized, no. I think Led Zeppelin just became old people music. Which is hilarious to think, you know, my grandparents aren't spinning Lawrence Welk records anymore. They're at home, you know, Grandpa, what is that? It's Led Zeppelin, rock on. Grandkids can't out-rebel their grandparents anymore, would you? You can't shock the baby boomers, can you? People who lived through the 1960s and said, what are you going to do? Get a piercing and a tattoo, go to Grammy's house, she's making Toll House cookies. Bill O. Thompson's a rock and roll.

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13: Really?
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15: 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Jerry Seinfeld wondered why they refused to make the stall door go all the way to the floor in a public bathroom, but he didn't get an answer. 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

0: 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This is Egan's Palatial Purple Paradise. According to the likes of Juwan Jennings and free agents who come here and rookies who come here and stuff, it's the best team facility in the National Football League. It's an honor to be here at the Vikings Entertainment Network. Our Tuesday home during the regular season when we get Kevin O'Connell for X's and O's. But we are here today so that we can sit down with Max Bredesen, the rookie fullback from Michigan. Alas, and plus, we have much more coming your way, including Vikes Bites right now, provided by...
1: 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Oh, my. You're going to get to meet these guys, Paul, Craig, and Clay, their beautiful showroom in Lakeville. They want to help you fall in love with your home again, whether maybe that's a new deck. Maybe it's just putting a little facelift, some stone facing on the front, siding, roofing.

0: I mean, it's a meat grinder with James Pierre here. Demings has some show stealing to him during camp. So you got all those guys, and then you got Zamaya Vaughn et al., where the, you know, from a practice squad standpoint or just sticking in the covenant, when people are like, preseason games don't matter, all right, they're not as exciting as regular season games, but McLovin is going to need to show out on special teams and make some memories in these three preseason games, and maybe that'll open some eyes. But I would guess at this moment he would be behind the likes of Demings and Zamaya Vaughn.
1: It's looking that way, and I didn't even mention Demings because whether it's articles being written about him,
0: he's in the mix.
1: Vikings.com. The Stephen F. Austin cat is absolutely in the mix as it is today.
0: Yeah, he's trying to usurp James Pierre, and Pierre got he had a wonderful first day of practice, just singled up on Jefferson, super physical. I mean, I think I shared this with you, but Jefferson, you know, was half to three quarter speed, and that's what Jefferson does at this stage of his career. And you got the former Steeler out there going, you know, he's out there trying to be Mel Blunt, and he's trying to win playing time, and he did a really good job. Then he left the practice at the end and didn't practice for like 3 or 4 days. I'm not going to say Demings passed him, but this is a smell the blood, go get the chum business. Demings capitalized, and now we got a little bit of a meat grinder.
1: I dig that. Bikes, bikes!
0: Bikes, bikes.
1: Thank you, Ken Mount Exteriors. Jamal Adams, is he in a spot, or is to see and to understand Jamal Adams in the mix here, is that one of those things you need to see in a preseason game to get it? Because, you know, again, just kind of steamrolling day by day, there's this, whoa, we got Jamal Adams on the team.
0: Yeah.
1: Well, and how does that look in terms of the former safety who now we're going through Raiders film to figure out what he looked like as more of an inside linebacker a year ago? Mm-hmm. And then we're starting to get our minds moving. He talked about this mountainous rehab with the torn quad.
0: Yeah.
1: And so just kind of understanding Jamal Adams and what he can do. Do we got to see the vet in a preseason game to get it?
0: Well, I have him in the mix. And when Alec Lewis gets here in 25 minutes or so, you know, we're going to low-key go through some of the numbers to get to the 53. And
1: it's a numbers game.
0: And this is with the right to change it as we move on throughout training camp and the preseason games. But, like, inside linebackers, Wilson, Cashman, Ivan Pace Jr., Jamal Adams, Jake Golday. That's where I have him at this stage. So I have him in the mix, but it still is a work in progress for him because he's still young in his transition to linebacker. It helps that the general manager absolutely believes in him. Likewise for Brian Flores, as Nolan Teasley told us the other day. You know, Teasley gets with Flores and says, what do you think? And Flores finds, okay, well, he can help here, here, here, and here. So then he ends up being an Egan. So I have him in the mix, but I do think that there still is some work to be done. I would guess he plays in the preseason games.
1: Vikes Bites, and that is Vikes Bites, brought to you by Kinmount Exteriors, Windows, Siding, Roofing, and Decks, a local company that is in love with beautifying your home, and they're terrific at it, kinmountexteriors.com.
0: Max Bredesen is a rookie fullback for the Minnesota Vikings, fifth rounder from Michigan, somebody who was a walk-on at the University of Michigan, a really good baseball player in high school, also a good football quarterback, but didn't really get a lot of sniffs when it came to the Biggins trying to recruit him. Max is going to share that story and much more when 9 to noon continues from Twin Cities Orthopedics Performance Center on FM 100.3 KFAN.
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0: Robertsons and Anzalones and players like that. And I think this transition year for them defensively, that Petzing in that group better be able to score a lot of points, because I think they're going to give up a bunch.
1: Well, yeah, and they were like second in the NFL in scoring last year and couldn't get beyond those injuries. And, DJ, it's not like I'm rooting against DJ other than when he's playing our team, but, you know, they pick up Derek Moore. Like, one of the great, you know, the tough situations for them is not pairing somebody
0: with Hutchinson.
1: Because.
0: And they tried Za'Darius Smith, they tried Marcus Davenport.
1: Yep.
0: Yeah, it hasn't happened
1: yet. Marcus Davenport just stealing money in this league. Yeah. It's incredible.
0: Must have missed those games those guys played with the Vikings, right? I mean, why don't you go out there and sign Michael Pierce? And see what that looks like.
1: All right. That's News du Nord, brought to you by The Casino at Canterbury Park, canterburypark.com.
0: The final part of our two-a-days today, after the Lions in the Open with their Vox Dan Miller podcast, that for sure, is going to be us focusing on the Buffalo Bills. So the Buffalo Bills, I believe, week 9. And we got the Bills here. Is it here? Yeah, it's here.
1: Monday Night Football.
0: Yeah, 18 was here, 22 was there, so 26 is here, Monday Night Football. Let's chat about one of the better teams on the schedule, the Buffalo Bills, when we return to KFAN.
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3: Some slowing on South 35E past Randolph to West 7th because of the road construction. Same thing for South 35W. It gets crowded around the Minnesota River Bridge down to just before Cliff Road. 94 quiets, but westbound does slow just a bit up at the Fish Lake Interchange. I'm Deb Snyder, and that's your latest total traffic.
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0: What'd you shoot?
1: Where'd we play?
0: Non-stop nonsense on deck today. Tune in, it's time for Common Man.
2: Why should anybody aspire to be a common man, an average man? Do you realize what it means to be average? That means you're the best of the lousiest, and the lousiest of the best. Now, if we demand more and more for producing less and less, while the have-not nations encourage and inspire and indeed require hard work and maximum effort, if we deify the common men while they encourage and reward the uncommon ones, well, the end result of such a lopsided race as that is too obvious to require elaboration.

0: Thank you, Amsterdam. Thank you, Warsaw.
1: This is not Detroit, man. This is the Super Bowl.
2: We've never, you know, made excuses or alibis, and we're damn sure not crybabies.

0: Капризов. 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
1: Ladies and gentlemen, we got him.
2: Oh, the average.

0: in the north.
1: That might be true, too.
0: This is the Common Man, Dan Cole.
1: I made a cup of coffee and I left it out by the Keurig.
2: Oh, no.
1: Why?
2: You want me to go get it for you?
1: I think it's by the Keurig.
2: I'm going to go get it for
1: you. Could you go get it for me? That's the voice of Phil and Fuller for Santa Beach. Man. We all have our issues that we have to deal with, right? Some are more serious than others. And now this is seriously. I'm up on the TV screen. It's the Pat McAfee show, and here's what the cry on a Rikon says. Was it there?
3: Oh yeah.
1: It says the best Hall of Fame game of all time. I mean, there that's actually a topic. I mean, how can there even be such a thing as a great Hall of Fame game? It's a game played between second and third stringers.
2: And you thought you had nothing.
1: Yeah.
2: Pat McAfee's doing best nothing. Hall of Fame game of all time.
1: Well, here's what I'll tell you. So I played golf this morning, right up the gut. I ended up picking up on 10. I'd had enough. But then I played the next 8 holes and 2 over par. So maybe I should have picked up earlier. But so I'm at Loggers Trail in Stillwater. So it's time to go. Throw the clubs in, get in the car. Then I do this all the day. Do you ever double check to make sure? Like when you leave the house, you locked it or you know you've locked it, but you go back and check again. You ever do that
2: I do it every single day.
1: Okay.
2: Yeah, I'll have just locked it and I'll still turn the knob just to make sure that it's locked. Sometimes I'll even go back up the stairs because I don't remember.
1: Exactly. Or I do this probably of the 5 days a week that I leave the house to come to work. I bet 3 or 4 of them, I'll go, I know I unplugged the coffee pot, but I'm going to go look just to make sure.
2: Yeah.
1: I know I locked the sliding patio door, but I have to. I know that the sink isn't dripping, but I have to go look just to double check.
2: Because it feels like that one time you don't, then you didn't
1: do it. Exactly right. So I'm pulling out of the parking lot at Loggers Trail, and I go, I put my clubs in the back of the SUV, didn't I? I didn't leave them on the cart. I open it up. I look. They're there. Get back in the car. Take off. Drive down County Road 15. Get onto Highway 36 West. I'm going to go home first and clean up. Drive down Highway 36 West. That's probably a 5-6 mile drive. Get onto the Cloverleaf to get onto westbound it would be southbound 494, right? And so I'm coming up to Cloverleaf, and it's kind of busy. And there's an opening between there's a truck that goes by, and then there's a little opening. I look back, and there's a car coming. So then I'm gonna let that car go. Sometimes you step on it, you know, Skip Barber Racing School graduate, right?
2: Yeah, right.
1: You know, I weigh 150 pounds, and it's all my right foot. There are old race car drivers, and there are bold race car drivers, but there are no old bold race car drivers. And you know me, I like to drive it like I ain't got a dime in it, right? But I decided to let this person, and then this person hesitates. And it's kind of like that old, you know what? You ever go to a four-way stop and then everybody looks at each other? No one wants to go. I always go.
2: Yeah.
1: If you give a split second of hesitation, boom, I go. I'm not going to play that game where we kind of both kind of go and go, hey, yeah, then wave at each other. I don't want to play that game. So I look and I'm wondering, well, what is she doing? Is she going to go? So finally, I just stomp on it, right? Go in.
2: Yeah.
1: And then all of a sudden, she's flashing her headlights at me.
2: Oh.
1: And I'm thinking to myself, that's rather aggressive. And it's like, I didn't do anything wrong. I was being kind and courteous and giving you an opportunity to either go forward or whatever. And I'm wondering, why did she do that? And I'm actually annoyed by it now, right?
2: Yeah.
1: And I drive in about another mile and I look down at the dashboard. And there's a light on in my car that says tailgate open. So that's why she was trying to help me out. Sir, your tailgate's open. I've driven 15 miles without even realizing that the tailgate on the SUV is open.
2: After going to check to see if the clubs were there.
1: To see if the clubs, I forgot to close. the tailgate.
2: Well, see, that really would have did a number on your brain then, because you checked to see if they're there. And then they would have been gone when you checked the next time.
1: Well, yeah. I pulled over then. So now I get off on County 14, right? And I'm just like, I'm a little shook, a little rattled because I can't. How did I not notice that? How did I not see it? There was no ding, ding, ding, ding. Like when you take off your. When I pull into my cul-de-sac to go home, it's habit. I take the seatbelt off right there.
2: Yeah.
1: If it's in the Impala, holla, if you drive an Impala, the Impala, it doesn't ding, ding, but in this new electric fancy pants EV, I mean, it's just going ding, ding, ding. It dings all the time for everything. It's dinging constantly. It's like a bell. They should call it the Chevy EV bell. It just constantly, why didn't it go ding, ding? Or it should have a voice that says, idiot. Your tailgate's open. Get out and close it. Your clubs are still in the truck. So now I pull over, and the first thing I'm thinking, what if the clubs have come out of the car?
2: Yeah.
1: But now I think I would have noticed that, right? Because the guy behind me would have been swerving out of the way. Right?
2: Yeah. It would have been like something an old Bond villain has, yeah. Like a Batman villain, just clubs falling out of the trunk.
1: Right. So I close it, and I have to sit there for a second and get my bearings. Because I'm just thinking to myself, things like this are starting to happen more frequently.
2: Yeah.
1: So then I'm thinking, Potato, my firstborn Deuce, who I created for my loins, and baby brother Peter, are going to have to, I don't know when that's going to be, but it seems like it's soon, are going to have that conversation. When do we take the keys away from dear old dad? Should I be driving anymore? I mean, it's like, how does that... There was another time someone was honking and gesturing wildly at me, and you know what it was?
2: Yeah.
1: I left the keys in the trunk of the car.
2: Oh, no.
1: Driving down, I don't even know. How was the car going when I didn't have the keys in? I have no idea.
2: Like you're losing your marbles.
1: But, well, there's something wrong there. So then, and then now, here's the kicker. I pull into the driveway of the house, and I go, I wonder if, like, I had a pair of golf shoes. I was wearing a pair of golf shoes. I also had another pair of golf shoes and my tennis shoes in the back. And I wonder if the shoes came out, right? So I open the door and there's no tennis shoes. And I go, oh no, the tennis shoes flew out of the car.
2: Someone just got a free pair of kicks.
1: Well, no, here what happened. So I go in the house to take my shoes off and I go, oh, I have my tennis shoes on. So,
2: see, and you don't even have any excuse. Your Haight Ashbury days
1: they're gone.
2: Are behind you.
1: Did I tell you I quit drinking?
2: No, you never told me that. You don't talk about that very often.
1: I don't like to talk about myself. You know that.
2: I certainly don't like to brag.
1: May 19th, 1990, and I haven't smoked dope since 2003.
2: Might be a wrap.
1: I just don't know. So either they need to take... You know, lock your car, take your keys, don't let a good boy go bad. Either take my car keys or maybe I need long-term psychiatric care, and even then there's very little.
2: Or you need to stop focusing so hard on show prep.
1: Well, there's
3: can I ask a question?
1: Sure, why not?
3: When should we take the microphone from you?
1: Oh, you find that funny, do you? Have a fill-in Fuller?
2: I mean, I know that you never could. You'd have to pry it from his cold
3: dead rigor mortis. A lot of people have been asking, when do we take the microphone from you? And it sounds like that time is coming.
1: That time might be coming now. You heard the text I read, didn't you, the other day? Guy says, Comment, I've been listening to you and Tenna B for 2 decades now, but this thing is really starting to annoy me. He wanted to say, we can't because that's the bit we do now. So anyway.
2: Listen, you're not.
1: Maybe they should take the mic away.
3: Why don't you next week take a long, hard look at yourself?
1: While I'm away. Well, here's what I'll tell you. You can take it away, but.
3: You'll retire, right?
1: I'm not going to retire.
3: Will you leave town?
1: I'm not going to leave town.
3: What kind of an attitude will you have?
1: I'll be pissed. And you know what?
3: What nationality are you?
1: Well, I'm not Italian, but I still understand the definition of vendetta. Why don't we take a break? Do you have a keyword for us?
2: I do indeed. I thought you did.
1: Let's do the keyword. Do a little of this, a little of that, with the emphasis on the lab. What you got for us?
2: TheFanAndBigDeck.com. 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
1: 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And it's shockingly affordable. So, yes, there is no Vikings news going on, so we'll just bypass that. There's still the quarterback battle, offensive line, defensive, B-flow, the whole thing. You're back.
2: I'm back.
1: You were with Fox for a while. That's no longer...
2: It's not in the cards anymore. But that's okay.
1: Have we been on together since you departed from Fox?
2: No, I don't think so. I don't think we've been on together in a really long time.
1: Yeah, it has been a long time.
2: The Drip Brothers are dripping again.
1: You're much more chipper than the last time because you had that awful accident where you spun your bike, you hit some gravel, you face planted.
2: Yeah, I think you misheard the story. Actually, I fought Mike Tyson. Yeah, I was on Netflix after the Jake Paul bit.
1: Well, you know what I was going to say?
2: Yeah.
1: Is because I'm glad you draw my memory, which I only thought of this about an hour ago, so I'd already forgotten. But now you know what it was like to be Muhammad Ali against Kenny Norton, their first time at Yankee Stadium. Kenny broke Muhammad's jaw early in the fight. He fought the entire 12 rounds with a broken jaw. Can you imagine?
2: No.
1: Fighting with a broken jaw. So every time you get hit in the face, the pain is tremendous. But so
2: I could barely even go up the stairs with a broken jaw. So I cannot imagine. And they don't call me Max Muhammad Ali for no reason.
1: No,
2: that's why they call me that. I cannot imagine finishing a heavyweight fight with a broken jaw.
1: So you're better now.
2: I'm better now. I'm back. I don't know about better than ever, but I am back.
1: Well, it sounds like your jaw is still
2: a little tight. I've heard I got a kind of a Mike Tyson situation going on here. A little lift.
1: It's all right with you. Yeah, it's all right.
2: It's better than the alternative. I had the grill and the rubber bands.
1: Yeah.
2: Joint for 10 weeks.
1: Well, you could have died.
2: Yeah.
1: Literally, if you hit it, you just face planted on the sand, right?
2: Right on the concrete. Yeah.
1: Ouch.
2: Right on the concrete. Actually, the couple that helped me out said they didn't even see it. They heard it.
1: Oh.
2: That's how bad it was. Yeah.
1: They just heard the crack.
2: Jaw was hanging off your boy's face.
1: You know, someone said, I was talking about driving, and they said, because you don't have a car, they said it must have been like talking a different language. Then you were going, what about tailgates?
2: I had to ask Google AI to translate for me.
1: Well, I'm glad you're back, and it's always good to have you back in that chair over there.
2: It's been too long, me boy.
1: Yeah, when Tana B's out. I was going to ask you another question. Since we've last talked, have you traveled the world anymore? I mean, it seems like is your goal to, I think there are 197 countries on planet Earth, and you've probably been to 100 of them. Are you going to visit the other 97 or not? What are you doing?
2: I am. I'm still working. I've been in communications with Kim Jong-un, just trying to work my way to North Korea.
1: Right.
2: We're sending each
1: Be
2: other
1: careful
2: DMs.
1: There, though. Yeah.
2: By the way, have you heard that he golfs 18 hole-in-ones every time he goes.
1: Know.
2: Yeah,
1: it's
2: unbelievable.
1: I don't even know why they would even want to go that far. Why do they want to say that? Because no one in their right mind would believe that. I don't even know. Maybe it is just a bit. I don't know.
2: I mean, I believed it. I thought it was.
1: So now we're going to do... We are going to have program password.
2: We are going to have program password.
1: And
2: A-list guest only.
1: You were able to find Amy Hockert.
2: Amy Hockert of Fox 9 fame.
1: Fallness.
2: Kevin Fallness.
1: Always available. Always a plus.
2: Always.
1: And then Brett Blakemore.
2: Brett Blakemore, Triple B, the Cornfield Casanova.
1: Has the Cornfield... See, here, I'll ask people. Like, I'll go, hey, first time they'll go... Common, I've played a half a dozen times, but I've played so many of these. If I can't remember to close my tailgate, how do I remember who's played program password?
2: Right.
1: Has Blakemore, I know Fallness and Hockert, has Blakemore played?
2: I think he's played at least a couple times.
1: Really?
2: Maybe not a couple 13, 14, but at least a handful of times.
1: Well, someone, because Ryan Carter had played before, and I didn't know he had, and Tennessee acted like, how did you not remember that? Well, then he come to find out I was gone that day, so the only time he ever played was when I wasn't here, so how would I have known he played?
2: And you've played hundreds.
1: Hundreds.
2: Hundreds of games.
1: Well, I barely pay attention when I'm on, much less who else was in when I wasn't here. So
2: I think old Triple B's played a couple times.
1: That's coming up at 1:30. Noel will be today. She's out as well, so that's why we have three people coming in. So, we got that going for us, which is nice. So a couple of things I want to ask you about.
2: Yeah.
1: I saw just one of those, you know, in my news feed, every once in a while, there'll be a screenshot of somebody's tweet or of a story or a commentary or something like that. And the one today was 2026 NBA offseason rankings. Okay. Oh. And it wasn't like, where's the team stand after this? It was just like how they did in their offseason moves, right?
2: Yeah.
1: Oh, don't do this to me. Why does my phone have to do this to me?
2: It's logging you out?
1: No, it just won't let me scroll up. Top 10, the Timberwolves aren't in there. It's 76ers. They feel like they may because they got LeBron.
2: Sure.
1: Followed by the Heat, Hornets, no, Jazz.
2: No, no.
1: Grizzlies. Hornets. At six, it's Clippers, then the Hawks, the Wizards, the Raptors, and the Oklahoma City Thunder.
2: Ridiculous.
1: And well, and I don't know, other than the LeBron move, I don't know what any of those other teams did because I'm not paying as close attention to the league as I once did, right?
2: Right.
1: But with all the hoopla from the local media here, the basketball community, and the fan base, I thought we had hit a home run. We got LaMelo Ball. Like, I thought, looking at those other than the LeBron, we would be ranked as the best. You know, we had the best offseason ever. We're not even in the top 10.
2: It's ridiculous.
1: Do you think that's ridiculous?
2: I genuinely do think that's ridiculous.
1: So you like the LaMelo Ball edition?
2: I love the LaMelo Ball edition. Really? As a Wolves fan, as a pedestrian, I'm a little scared because he has a tendency to drive fast through the streets. So as a pedestrian that walks the streets, I'm a little scared. But overall, I absolutely love, I love the deal. And the Hornets being on there but not the Wolves is absolutely baffling. Not quite sure what the Oklahoma City Thunder did to make the top 10. The Clippers being in there is ridiculous because they're under a federal investigation right now for the Kawhi Leonard's actions.
1: All right.
2: So the Wolves got exactly what they needed, which is a true blue top 3 point guard in this league. Young guy to team up with Anthony Edwards. They're both on the same timeline as elite NBA minds like to say. And
1: they were drafted in the same draft.
2: The same draft, yeah. They're the same age. And he's a guy that you could have be one of the cornerstones of your franchise for the next decade plus. So I listen, Philly has a right to be there. Jalen Brown.
1: LeBron, yeah, they got Jalen Brown, too. Yeah, that's
2: for
1: right,
2: sure.
1: Yeah. Right.
2: The Miami Heat, you get Giannis, but you kind of gutted the rest of your roster. I think the Wolves should be in a top 3 on the offseason. Yeah, 100%.

0: Béranger can play some power forward. Matter of fact, they've talked about he will get some work at power forward.
1: Yeah, and he did during the NBA Summer League as well.
0: Yeah. Well, we'll see. But I was kind of surprised, not, and it sounds like you are as well, not to see them in the top 10. And I'm only going by because, like I say, here in this town, the basketball community, the guys that really follow hoops, they're falling over themselves to compliment the Wolves and how much it's done for the club. And maybe it will. Maybe it'll end up being a great move. But I that's why I said, well, it must be great. But then somewhere else, other people around don't think it's quite as big a deal as they thought. But let's do this. Let's take a break. We'll come back. We got more to get to. Did you put together a 5-3-4?
1: I did, indeed.
0: I figured you would. 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
12: 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Who were they? What made them so notorious? How did the internet, or sometimes the algorithm, choose them? And what does a person do when they're suddenly confronted with more attention than the human psyche can handle? Take The Dress, a story that went uber viral in early 2015 in spite of being, well, kind of a boring optical illusion. A mother of the bride in Scotland took a picture of a dress she was thinking about wearing to her daughter's wedding. But she saw the dress as blue with black lace, and her daughter saw it as white with gold lace. One BuzzFeed post later, every single person on the internet was talking about the dress. But to me, The Dress is a story about the last couple of months when the internet was still sort of fun. 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
16: White victim, female, pretty, wealthy.
15: A white woman's murder shocks the city. A black man from the projects comes forward with information about the case.
17: He says the police are his friends.
15: But out of nowhere, he goes from star witness to prime suspect.
17: And then that's it. 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
15: The system is hungry for a conviction. Lee Harris is sentenced to 90 years.
18: I get 90 years for killing somebody I have never seen.
15: Behind bars, Lee finds an unlikely ally in his cellie, Robert.

0: The pair are like chalk and cheese. There's no way their paths would ever cross on the outside. But as a fellow inmate, Robert sees through the lies and vows to do the unthinkable. Clear Lee's name.
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9: Mother Nature is making it rain out there. Cloudy, rainy, high of 78.
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9: To all the Vikings fans out there hoping to catch some action at training camp today, due to weather in the area, gates for today's Vikings training camp will now open at 1 p.m.
11: 1 p.m., gates open. TCO Performance Center, the new Winter Park. I hope to see you there. Well, I won't be there. Where I will be, this is how big the Common Man brand has become. Just so you know, Max. There was a time back in the mid to late 90s, I used to host the Moniker Open. I'd take the whole day off. We would have a scramble golf tournament. Course would change from year to year. Hundreds of members of the Commonwealth would show up. You had to have a moniker to play. And it was pretty loosey-goosey. You know, you could wear T-shirts and cut off. We didn't care, right? You know, you're playing naked if you wanted. It didn't make no never mind to us. Then it got to the point where we've just sold the naming rights now. It's like right now Chamonix. Shut my knee. Chamonix Golf Course is hosting the Moniker Open. But this is 10 years now they've had it. And I'm going to still be there.
9: You don't even have to show up.
11: Well, no, I'm going to be there. I will. But they're starting the shotgun at 1 o'clock. I'll get there about 4. Then I just drive around in the cart and hit knockdown, punch, cut, fade, draw, slap people on the back, verbally and physically. We have a great time. Have a little something after, pass out awards, then go home. So I'm going to be at Chamonix a little bit later today for the Moniker Open.
9: Must be nice being the Common Man.
11: It's a pretty good gig.
9: You just get to basically play the role of the Fonz today.
11: Yeah, I do.
9: Hit the old jukebox, say,
11: you
9: hey.
11: You are correct, me boy.
9: Play the hits.
11: So that's how we roll, as we'd like to say. Well, we were talking basketball. May as well continue that. I saw this headline, Fisher Factory Westside. Cheryl Reeve doesn't sugarcoat Lynx defense. Every player at every position was terrible. Sort of like we play that soundbite of John Madden talking about the Vikings defensive backs in the 2000 NFC Championship game, 41 meat sauce.
9: Mm-hmm.
11: Every defensive back for the Minnesota Vikings has been atrocious today. They were chairs. You know, he basically said the Vikings defense is chairs. Sounds like Lynx defense was chairs. They were, they got drilled by the Sparks. I shouldn't say drilled. To me, 7 points isn't that much, but 89-82 loss. Lynx were held scoreless for nearly the last 5 minutes of the game. But Cole, this is Gamers written by Cassidy Hedesheimer, if that's how you pronounce it. If I mispronounce your name, Cassidy, I apologize. But it says, but cold shooting wasn't what ended the WNBA leading Lynx's 10-game win streak or what poses the team's biggest threat to a postseason rush. That's on the other end of the court on defense. Lynx coach Cheryl Reeve made sure her players and reporters knew that postgame. Reeve said, literally, a team can get whatever they want. Doesn't matter the action. Doesn't matter which personnel you go against. They get anything they want. Every player at every position was terrible. Every player that played in the game at every position. And I like a coach that tells it like it is. And I'm wondering, the Lynx are part of the Wolves organization, right?
5: Yeah.
11: It doesn't A-Rod and Laurie own both?
5: Yep.
11: See, it kind of rubs off.
5: It does.
11: Right? The Wolves don't really much care for playing defense, and it sounds like the Lynx don't either. And I don't think this has been, I don't think, because I'm not paying as close attention to the WNBA as I once did or Lynx basketball. So I don't know if lack of defensive effort, because this is what that is, it's a lack of defensive effort. I don't know if that's a calling card of theirs. Is that, I wouldn't think so. You don't get the record. Or is there, I know they have a very, I mean, Olivia Miles is going to be the rookie of the year, maybe even MVP.
5: Right.
11: Fee's back now. They're loaded, right? I mean, I think even with that loss, they're still the only team in the WNBA that only has single digit number in the loss column, right?
5: I think so. I think you're right.
11: And is it because they're out?
5: Oh, there's a couple, yeah.
11: Yeah. Are there other teams that only have one loss?
5: The Aces and the Valkyrie both have 9, so they're teetering.
11: All right, and we have 7 now or 8?
5: 7 now.
11: Now. So, I don't know. I would believe you're paying closer attention than I am because you're part of the basketball community. It's not they're just, obviously they're outscoring every team, so that's how you win. You have to have more points. Right. But I mean, it's not just like offensively, they're just a steamroll. My guess is generally, do they play good? Is this an anomaly is what I'm trying to say? Is this just a one-off that they didn't play defense?
5: Yeah, I think this is mostly a one-off. And Cheryl is just kind of being classic Cheryl here. The Lynx are still 3rd overall in points surrendered in defense. They give up 83 points a game, and which is 3rd best in the WNBA. So I think this is just more so an anomaly, and Cheryl just kind of getting on her team. The coaches always kind of, they don't want the team to lose, but they kind of relish these moments that a really good team takes a back step, even if it's a temporary back step, because then they can keep them in line.
11: Light a fire underneath them, so to speak, and don't let them, don't let them approach games with a yawn. And that's what I figured. I think it does become, and I will say this, as much as it pains me to say this, first of all, it's hard for me to wrap my head around because I never take a day off. I always give it 100%. Okay, so I've taken a show or two or maybe my whole career I've taken off. But my point is, it's human nature, even for if you're a high level athlete, this is the best league in the world for women.
5: Yeah.
11: WNBA is the best, right? To sometimes maybe, long season, it's not working well today, and I just didn't do it. So I hope that's all this is.
5: Especially against a 12-win team that they were, 11-win team going into last night's game. So you see a bunch of sleds, and you're like, let's go.
11: And we see that that does happen in the WNBA or the NBA. I do really feel like our teams are they're superior to the other opponent. If they play 10 times, they're going to win 9 out of 10. And then they kind of go in there and they're coasting a little bit, thinking, well, all I have to do is flip the switch in the second half. And oftentimes they do flip a switch, outscore them in the 3rd quarter by 20, reverse the game, and then they end up winning by 20. But sometimes you try to flip the switch and the switch is stuck and you can't flip it because the other team is pushing back. And maybe you're missing a few shots, and all of a sudden you weren't able to get back in that game.
5: And that was one of the Timberwolves' fatal flaws, as you mentioned earlier, over the last several years. That's been one of their fatal flaws.
11: So I hope, but I do like that at least she came out and said something publicly.
5: Cheryl's always going to speak her mind.
11: Yeah, I think so. I don't know how much you pay attention to baseball in general, specifically the Twins.
5: I'm a ball guy.
11: Yeah, I'm a ball guy too. And last night I caught the last 3, 4, 5 innings, four innings probably. Twins were in trouble again. They've had trouble with a lowly Kansas City club. Kansas City is a terrible team in a terrible city with terrible fans and terrible stadiums. We haven't been able to solve the conundrum that is. Well, Dobnak has had 2 good starts of us in the last 2 series.
5: The only 2 good starts he's had in a long time.
11: Yes, exactly. And who's the other, is it Cunningham, who's the guy that we can't, that has got like a 0.69 ERA against us? He started two nights ago. Why can't I remember
9: his name? I'm blanking on his name right now, too. Give me 1 second.
11: But like in the last, his last four starts against the Twins, his ERA is 0.69.
9: Cameron, are you talking about Cameron? Yeah, Noah Cameron. Eight innings, only gave up two hits, one earned run, nine strikeouts.
11: And he's done that almost every effort. Last night, we're down 3-1. It looks like it's over. Brooks Lee comes up with a big hit. Royce Lewis was big last night. He hit a home run. He was on last night. And
9: got hit by a pitch, too.
11: I think he said, let's go, or something like that. So they won, and that was important because, you know, Tenneby and I have been discussing this about how finally the Twins have taken a whole different tactic. It doesn't even seem like it's the Twins. You got to, you know, like if you were a Rip Van, you know who Rip Van Winkle is, right? Yeah. Slept for 20 years. If you woke up, you'd go, well, this isn't the Twins I remember. What do you mean they actually made trades at the trade deadline? And instead of selling, they were buyers. You know?
9: You'd think if you were Marty McFly, you'd think that you messed up the timeline.
11: That's exactly right. And so they do that. And then, but ever since the trade deadline, it hasn't gone particularly well for us. But that was a big win. And then, I don't know. I didn't watch any of it, but your scoreboard. This is why baseball. It was my favorite sport growing up when I was a kid. It was baseball and football, but particularly baseball. I love baseball. I love my Tigers. It's well documented. I've talked about it forever.
9: It was the most popular sport in the country.
11: Yeah, it was. Yeah, it really was. And scoreboard watching is fun. So I'm watching Chi Sox, and the Pale Hoes and the Red Sox are going back and forth, and the Red Sox just kept battling. And it looked like the White Sox had the game wrapped up on a couple of different occasions. I checked the score. I went to sleep. I fell asleep by the time. Check it this morning. 13 innings, Red Sox win in extra innings. Now the Twins are, three back of both the Guardians, and the Twins are three back of first place Chicago. And I think the Twins are
9: only half a game back in the wild card.
11: Yep. And I have my sights. I always set my sights higher than a wild card. I mean, I'll take it if that's all we can get.
9: Yeah.
11: But I'm not ready to just, you know, surrender the division crown to the White Sox. It's only three games. If we win our next one, they lose that, we're right there.
9: Right.
11: You know, and plus, can you look ahead at the Twins' schedule? I think it's September. Yeah. I think we have not one but two series with the White Sox. I think Major League Baseball does just, you know, like in the NFL, you always play one of your division opponents in the last week of the season, right?
9: Yeah.
11: Just in case that game ends up being for the division crown. Like, it worked out perfect. It was Minnesota and Detroit, Vikings, Lions a couple of years ago. Of course, if you're a Viking fan, you're bitter, but, you know, last game of the season, Lions win the division and get the number one seed overall. Didn't do anything with it, but nevertheless. So a lot of times they'll have these teams. I think we've got Cleveland and Chicago. I think we got like six games with each in the last month.
9: Check this out. Starting August 28th, it goes Twins versus White Sox, three in a row against series against the White Sox, then a series against the Tigers, then another series against the White Sox, then another series against the Tigers, then a series against the Guardians, and then a series against the Yankees. Yeah, so that kind of does it. After that Guardians series in the middle of September.
11: Okay.
9: And that's it for divisional play, but then it's Yankees, Angels, Giants, and Rangers from there on out.
11: So,
9: but it's like for like a month straight,
11: right,
9: almost, they have
11: so two division opponents. Six games against the White Sox with Cleveland wedged in between there. Is that what it was?
9: So it was two series against the White Sox, two series against the Tigers.
11: Okay.
9: Like basically,
11: okay.
9: White Sox, Tigers, White Sox, Tigers, okay. then Cleveland.
11: And
9: I think the Tigers have the same exact record as the Twins right now.
11: Yeah, do they? Why?
9: Oh, never mind. They're one game behind the Twins.
11: Okay. So. Okay.
9: Yeah. They're 56-59. We're 57-59.
11: So all the teams are evenly matched. I mean, let's face it. The teams in the AL Central have a lot of flaws.
9: Yeah.
11: You know, they're not the Dodgers. So, and they're not the Red Sox, which is just an amazing story. I mean, they won.
9: Incredible.
11: I mean, they've won. They won 10. How many in a row until last night? No, they did win last night. They beat the Nine and one in their last ten. And they had a 15 or 16 game winning streak. I mean, they were just rubble in the AL East.
9: But how bad did they start the season? Because they've been this good, yeah, and they're still five games back
11: of Tampa Bay, yeah. And the Yankees went into a tailspin as well. But the Twins, the Guardians, the Tigers, the Royals, White Sox, they all have flaws, but it's interesting. Now, and the Twins continue, bad news is, good news, bad news. So Joe Ryan had been struggling. He'd been, from being an all-star, he had three or four bad outings in a row. I mean, his velocity's down, and yeah, it was an injury.
9: He's allowed 17 runs in his last 15 and a third innings.
11: Yeah, I mean, that's not big league pitching. That's not even minor league pitching. That's I don't know what you would call it. Headline, Bobby Nightingale, Fish Wrap West Side writes, Joe Ryan headed to Twins injured list. Zebby Matthews returns to the location. Ryan was diagnosed with a mild left glute strain. Is that your butt?
9: Yeah, I think that's your butt.
11: He's got a butt strain.
9: Happens to us all.
11: Yeah, which put him on the 15-day injured list. And if I'm not mistaken, once you're on that list, you have to stay out all 15 days.
9: I think so,
11: yeah. I think you do. I don't think it's like he could wake up tomorrow and say that pain in the butt is gone and he could play. I think he's got to sit out 15 days. Better to get him healthy, because if we're going to continue to... And look, I think we're all realistic enough to realize that it would have to be one of those Minneapolis miracles or a miracle on ice for the Twins to win a World Series this year. I mean, it'd be fun, but as I said, they are a flawed team. But at least you feel like, well, hey, you know what? If you could make the postseason and have a little fun, maybe spring an upset, you never know. But
9: yeah, there's a lot of flawed teams in the AL.
11: That's it. Almost the entire league is.
9: But then presumably they'd match up against the Dodgers,
11: Right. Yeah. But if there are going to be a factor at all, Ryan's got to be healthy. And I think I don't see any way around that. I think that almost goes without saying, right?
9: Yeah.
11: So get him healthy. You know, it's just there's no reason to. That's why with Darrisaw last year, a lot of Viking fans were annoyed. Tennebee and I are kind of on opposite ends of this, and I always hate putting words in Tennebee's mouth, even though I do it all the time. But sometimes I'm really not listening. I'm just waiting for my turn to talk. But I think he was a little disappointed that Darrisaw was on this pitch count. Well, either you're ready to play or you're not ready to play, right? Because Darrisaw would sometimes leave games. But I'm of the opinion that, especially if it's a key player like that, that's what they want in the NFL especially. You got to play. We need you, man. And so then they'll tape it up. They'll get, you know, they'll do everything they can to be ready to play. And they're playing hurt, injured, or, you know, again, what do they always say? If you have an injury, you don't play. But if you're hurt, you play. I don't know what the difference is. But I don't want Ryan out there laboring like he is. And he did this before. Was it 2 years ago when he didn't say anything?
9: Yeah.
11: And he had something. I don't remember even what it was. If it was an elbow, a bicep, knee bone, thigh bone, whatever his problem was. He didn't say anything. Well, then it got worse. And so you'd rather put him on the shelf now, get well. Buxton is, he's on the 10-day IL. He says, there's a quote from him, itching to get back. He's progressing slowly. But Shelty, I call him, the manager of the Twins.
9: You guys got a good vibe.
11: Exactly. In talking about Ryan, he says, when I hear the word mild, I take a deep breath and feel good about it. It wasn't something significant. Anytime I hear mild, I feel like we're in a pretty good spot. Now, I do hope it is just mild, right? You know, sometimes it's diagnosed as mild, but is it? You know, is it, you know, and because there are degrees of mildness, are there not? I just hope it's nothing that is worse than that. Shelton said, you don't want something to be wrong, but you also want to make sure that when your player's feeling something, that we're able to attribute it to something specific. When you know specifically it's isolated to an area, yeah, that makes you feel better. And then the Twins made another move today. They promoted Kalen Culpepper, who is they need, if you've been watching the offense, despite the fact this is what's crazy, and maybe a lot of it has to do with Buxton's not in the lineup right now, but their offense at one point, their productivity was like, was it fifth in the American League or fifth overall in Major League Baseball?
9: I think it was overall, because for most of the season, at least the last several months, they've been leading the American League in runs scored.
11: And then now all of a sudden it says, Twins call up prospect Kalen Culpepper to boost offensive production at shortstop, and that's where they do need it. It says their 2024 first-round pick will join the team for their series in Milwaukee. He had 14 homers in 74 games of St. Paul. He's hitting .271, 14 homers, 15 doubles, 46 RBI, and 63 runs in 74 games, plus 17 stolen bases in 20 attempts. And here's what I like. He was, here's the key number for me when you're talking about numerals. The 23-year-old right-handed hitter was the Twins' first-round pick in the 2024 draft. He was 21st overall. The Twins for years would never consider bringing up a guy that young to the big club. A lot of teams don't. And it's not just because of, well, he's not ready. A lot of it is we want to be able to control arbitration eligibility and, you know, when they're eligible for, for service time.
9: Right.
11: So when they can get more money, the Twins would do that all the time. I mean, it was just like, we need help and we're worried about pinching pennies again. That's part of the Polad pocket protecting a mantra. It was like that was part of the problem. That, you know, it wasn't just that they wouldn't spend money on high-end free agents when needed. We've discussed this forever about no one thinks the Twins are going to have the highest payroll year after year, not even the top five. But when you think your team's doing, that's why people got so annoyed the last time when they finally won the division, they won a playoff series, snapping the 0-for-18, and then Joe Polad says, we got to right-size the payroll. People are like, what are you talking? This is when you're supposed to, it's the age of Aquarius. Moon's in the seventh house. Jupiter's aligned with Mars. Let's go for it. And so that's why Joe's out. I mean, Tom took over for Joe. Joe gets bounced. And Tom said he would make moves. And lo and behold, they are. And they're not. We can't let Culpepper go up. Are you kidding me? Then he's going to be able, he'll be arbitration eligible earlier than we want him to be. So this is another nice move. The kid's producing down in the minor leagues. And so maybe he will, maybe he'll give the team a boost. So,
9: and I would assume he's replacing Kreidler,
11: Who's
9: been playing shortstop, who has not been
11: I would think so.
9: Not been a primary part of that offensive production.
11: So yeah, it says Kreidler's offensive numbers have plummeted since he took over the everyday job. 163 that's his average, with a 4.43 ops in his last 28 games. And again, you know, what are ops? Does that mean how many times he's been operated on? What are ops again?
9: I actually don't. I was hoping that you knew.
11: No, it's those.
9: Baseball people are nerds. On base plus slugging.
11: Slugging, okay.
9: That measures a hitter's overall ability to both get on base and hit for power.
11: Okay. Tristan Gray recently returned to the big leagues as a below-average defender at shortstop and has 3 hits in the last 28 major league at-bats. So,
9: should be an upgrade to both of those guys for sure.
11: And I'd like to know Kreidler's and Gray's story as far as, do you have, when I say know their story, I mean, how young are they? Where were they drafted? And as you look for that, here's my point, is, you know, there was talk about Larnach was about to be traded.
9: Yeah.
11: I mean, they cut a deal with Houston. They were agreed to, and then the Houston owner stepped in at the last second, 11th hour, and said no, which I was delighted with because, as I've said a couple of times now, Larnach's half the reason you're in the position you are because he's been one of our best hitters.
9: Yeah, he's been awesome career year. He's the leadoff guy against righties.
11: And I don't know, you know, and I understand you got to give something to get something, but to me, that's taking one step forward and two steps back. And we allegedly have a glut of left-handed power hitting corner outfielders. Really, of course we do. And that's why I ask about Gray and Kreidler. Were these young prospects that, boy, these guys are going to be great? Because that's what we always hear from baseball people. You know, what you hear in all sports, you draft somebody and you say, this kid's got a great chance to be a great player. We are just, our farm system is just flush with great players. Well, then you see where Tristan Gray, he's a below-average defender, only has 3 hits in his last 28 major league at-bats. Kreidler's cooled off. And it could be just, you know, baseball's like that. You go through hot stretches, cold stretches. Do you have anything on Kreidler or Gray? Are they like, are young?
9: Yeah, I got Gray right. Tristan Gray right here is drafted by the Pittsburgh Pirates in 2017 in the, what Wikipedia says is the 13th round.
11: Okay,
9: of the
11: so there,
9: MLB
11: all right,
9: draft.
11: Right. So then we have a guy that he wasn't one of those highly touted prospects if you were drafted back then, and that's a long time ago. So he doesn't fit the bill.
9: Yeah, no, and he's.
11: Well, I wanted to rip the Twins. I don't know why.
9: 30 years old. He's bounced around. He was with the Rays, the Marlins, the
11: A's.
9: What
11: about the Kreidler kid?
9: Kreidler is 28.
11: Oh, he's another guy.
9: He's another guy. Yeah, he was drafted by the Tigers in the fourth round overall in 2019.
11: All right, so there you go. Yeah. So not every guy is this prospect that we get this. You know, but that, because that's my concern sometimes is that we're so convinced the guys that are in the funnel that we're going to have come up really don't end up panning out anyways, and then all of a sudden, you know, Larnick goes on. Let's say Larnick goes on to have a great career.
9: Right.
11: You know, he finally figured it out and he's not hitting with the power you wanted for a corner outfield, but he's having a great career somewhere else. We drafted him. We're the ones that cultivated him. Then we trade him to get a reliever and you know there's I'd rather trade one of the guys that isn't helping you right now because we need Larnick now. But anyway, so change at shortstop, Culpepper coming up. Joe Ryan will go on the 15-day IL. Buxton about to come back. And should be coming back soon. And then Zebby Matthews is back up. Let's take a break. We'll come back 5:34, top of the hour. What you got?
9: Yes, sir. Well, we'll stick with the baseball subject. We'll take a different angle on it. And there's a new highest paid running back in the NFL. I want to hear comments, thoughts on it.
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1: Only like a minute.
0: Oh, that's not
1: You're
0: so
1: all good. But I have faith in you. I knew you were going to come back.
0: Broccoli and cauliflower heating up in the
1: heck yeah.
0: In the microwave. Yeah.
1: Potato? Cook it up for you?
0: No, just a steam in a bag thing. It's better than nothing, though. It's a good lunch for me. A couple 13, 14 passed. It's time now, as always, for the top of the hour. 5, 3, 4.
2: Time now for 5 questions. Well, actually 3, but 5 sounds like more than 4. Brought to you by Willow River Company.
0: Love me some Willow River Company. More on that later.
2: Question number 1.
1: Common, your Motor City Kitties and 3-time Pro Bowler Jameer Gibbs reached a deal on a contract extension that makes him the highest paid running back in NFL history, a 3-year, $67.5 million deal that could be worth up to $75 million and includes 51 of those guaranteed. I would assume you're happy with that decision for your Motor City Kitties.
0: How much is the contract for?
1: It is worth $67.5 million.
0: I tell this to people all the time. That 67.5 is really about $45 million after taxes. Then you're gonna buy him a house, you buy a car,
1: Birkin bags.
0: You're gonna save, invest, use, flaunt. I mean, really at the end of the day, it's only worth about $8 million a year. Can he make that last? That's the big question.
1: I'm so sick of these old athletes.
0: Yeah, that's my favorite. The Odell one is very,
1: it's ridiculous.
0: Every week there's a new guy talking about, cry me a river.
1: And you got to make it rain at the moon. It's like, you don't have to do that.
0: Barkley wasn't the first to say, but he just said, don't buy a $300,000 car, buy a $70,000 car, take the other $230,000 and invest it.
1: Right.
0: Then you'll have money when you retire. Money won't all be gone. I like it. I mean, I've quoted Campbell a couple times. They asked Dan Campbell last year, they said, you guys have been spending a lot of money on players, haven't you? And he goes, yeah, and we're going to spend it till it's all gone. And it's got to be close to gone now because they've given money to Goff and to Hutchinson and to Amon-Ra St. Brown, and now they're giving it to Gibbs deserves every penny. I mean, he's his, I know I'm a little biased because, the roar's been restored. I'm a Motor City Kitty fan. I think he's, if he's not the best running back, well, he's the highest paid one now. So he's got to be amongst the best. You don't just give that money just because.
1: Right.
0: There are guys that like McCaffrey better, maybe some people that like Bijan Robinson a little better. And Bijan just signed too. And Tenevi and I talked about this. The two of them were both waiting. And finally, Bijan just said, it's like, who's, because each guy wants to be the highest paid. And he went for $1 million more than Bijan. So he can say I'm the highest paid. But, you won ACL, MCL tear away from losing a year. And so, I mean, I tease Deuce all the time. He's come over to the dark side. He's a Lions fan. We watch a Lions fan. And anytime he gets out in the open field and he's starting to get tackled, Deuce starts going, go down, go down, go down. Because you're always waiting for the guy to go for that extra yard. And then all of a sudden you see his knee goes one way. The rest of his body goes in. And you have to look away. You go, uh-oh. And then it's announced, they cart him off, and the season's over.
1: Yeah.
0: He's done. He's not playing anymore.
1: One of those replays they don't even want to replay. Yeah,
0: exactly. So, he's deserving of it. But I don't know what they're going to do. They've given, they've doled out money to Penny Sewell. I left him out. Sewell got paid. Amon got paid. Hutch got paid. Goff got paid. Who's their, Jameson, is it Williams? I don't know if he has been paid yet, but they're going to have to pay because he's pretty good. He's not going to pay, he's not going to make the highest receiver money in the league or anything, but he's still going to get a big hefty contract.
1: Yeah, I mean, we just saw Zay Flowers get a gigantic contract.
0: Exactly. And so now you're going to go like, well, how are we going to field the rest of the team? Unless you start having these guys play both sides of the ball, then you can, so yeah, he's good, but I don't know what they're going to do. They have no money left.
1: I feel like all these teams are like that, but then they just find, Corey jokes about it all the time on the Power Trip. They just find a way. They find some way to push it down the line or restructure somebody's contract.
0: The old kicking the can down the road. Well, they do it they'll go up to Phil and Fuller and go, look, we know that you got X amount of dollars for X amount of money. How about we just give you a great big signing bonus check? Rework it. We'll just give you a bunch of it up front.
1: Right.
0: You go, I don't care what I get. Matter of fact, I'd rather get it now than later. Anyways, you get the money. and then they have to push that down the line, and then they prorate that or something so they can. I don't know how. That's why they got guys like Rob Brzezinski. That's all they do. Well, he probably does other things, but his main job is to figure out how to fit all these contracts under the salary cap and make everybody happy. So you're right. They figure out a way to do it, just kicking the can down the road. But eventually, you got to pay the pipers.
1: I'm already on the rookie minimum. They don't have to restructure my deal whatsoever.
0: I get that.
2: Question number two.
1: Go ahead.
0: Well, you know what I was going to say?
1: Yeah.
0: But you still got some notoriety.
1: I still got a little clout. You got some clout in the streets.
0: You got a little notoriety. you got street cred.
1: I got some street cred. Yeah. Exactly. A little swag.
0: A
1: little swagger in my saunter, even. Check this out, Common. There was apparently an auction that happened, and the winner got to call the third inning of the Phillies game on the radio.
0: No,
1: did you see this? Did you see this guy?
0: No, but it's a life-changing experience.
1: And listen to this guy, and I'll ask you the question after this, but I want you to just
0: This is just a normal, regular
1: dude that won an auction. He's calling the third inning. They're going to set it up at the beginning of the clip. By the way, this is brought to you by courtesy of 94 WIP in Philly.
3: The Whip. Pleased to welcome Lewis Kalb from Medford Lakes, New Jersey. He is our Phillies' fantastic auction winner. He outbid the competition to spend an inning and do some play-by-play in the booth. And Lewis, welcome. Glad to have you here.
4: Thank you, Scott. It's a thrill to be here. It's a lifelong dream to be in the Phillies broadcast booth. So here we go. Painter with the first pitch to Ortiz. It's in there for strike one call. Phils with two in the bottom of the second to take the lead. As we start the top of the third now, Painter delivers. It's bounced foul towards the Phillies dugout. And they count one and one.
1: I mean, the guy's a natural. Well, how has he not been in the booth this whole time?
0: Well, he's doing a parody.
1: Yeah, it kind of does sound like he's doing the voice.
0: Jeff Cesario, longtime friend of the show, one of the original Minneapolis Comedy All-Stars, wrote over the Dennis Miller Show at HBO Specials. He's been a guest here on the show. When he'll come to play Acme, he'll come in. And he has a character, Chet Waterhouse. And he does it, and anybody that's been on the radio does the old, welcome to Target Field. Here we are tonight's game. Here's the windup and the pitch. It's ball one. Beautiful day today. Partly cloudy skies. Wind blowing from left field. Jimmy Johnson at the plate. Jimmy's got a .243 batting average. Here's the windup and the pitch outside. Ball's going to be challenged. So he's kind of just doing that thing. Yeah. I think he's doing a bit. I don't think that's his, like... He understands you got to have that kind of sing-songy kind of delivery. It's got to be up and down and this and that. And the other
1: thing. Well, so my question leads to my question. How do you think you would fare in the play-by-play booth, and have you ever had a chance to do play-by-play? You wouldn't?
0: I've done more play-by-play high school games. I've not done the pro level. I'm not like PA. I've done the pro level. Not like Mike Grimm. I haven't done the collegiate level, but I've done hundreds of high school softball, baseball, hockey, basketball, football. I've even done wrestling and volleyball. I've done a lot of games. I liked it back when I was doing the high school stuff, but then I never wanted to do it like as... I wouldn't trade what I do here to be voice of the Vikings, not in a million years. I mean,
1: it's too much work.
0: Well, it's too much work. And then baseball, especially, is 162 games in your...
1: I mean, how do you even have anything to talk about?
0: When you're living out of a suitcase half the time, you're going on a 10-game road trip. And then basketball and hockey. Football, at least what PA's got, is you're calling 17 regular season games, 3 preseason, and let's say you get a couple playoffs, which with the Vikings is a stretch. I get that. But, you're not doing any more than a little over 20 games a year. Even if you got to the big game, you're doing how many? 24, 25 games, right. That's it. And there's once a week, and half of them are at home. So that's a good, if I were to do any, football would be the one to do.
1: And there's so much downtime in the baseball broadcast as well. Like football, basketball, hockey, there's kind of something, a little bit more downtime in football, but like basketball, hockey, there's always something happening. So you can kind of just stay in the call. But baseball, you got to make some comments. It's almost like having a radio show.
0: It is very much so. And so, I don't have any, I just wouldn't want to be a play-by-play guy anymore. Those days are gone. I should just let them go, as Don Henley once sang song.
2: And that's it for today's edition of Five Questions. Well, actually, three questions, but five sounds like more than four.
1: I had another one for you, but I think it could be a whole segment, Rolling Stone.
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1: Couple 13, 14 passed. I'm Common. He's Phil Fuller. Our participants should be here soon, right? If they're not already?
0: I think so. They should be arriving pretty soon.
1: Brett Blakemore, he will play program password today along with Amy Hockert, who is now Amy's, she's in search of something new.
0: Yeah.
1: She's not sure what that's going to be.
0: It's on a new journey.
1: Yeah, but she's resigned from Fox, and before that, I think she was working at CARE. So she's been in the TV industry a long time. And then Kevin Fulness with The Wild will join us for Program Password. That's coming up. You said you have a little Rolling Stone bit for me. You and I, we both, I think everybody loves music.
0: Right.
1: But I think you and I kind of...
0: We bonded over.
1: Yeah, well, we're sort of on the same wavelength. I think there's a lot of music you listen to that I don't, but we also share a love for that 60s, 70s stuff, especially, back in this, especially in the 70s, late 60s, early 70s, the electric guitar was basically what rock and roll music was. I don't think it's as much anymore now, but that's what it was. And so we share a passion for that.
0: And
1: so,
0: speaking of guitars, Rolling Stones came out this list a little bit ago now, but I was curious because I figured you had already talked about it because I know you like these sort of things, but it's the greatest guitar solos of all time, the 100 greatest guitar solos of all time.
1: I saw the story. I did not talk about it. And I think, and it probably comes as a surprise, I sort of just skimmed the story, so I didn't even really look too I didn't look too closely at the list. Before we talk about the list and maybe that top 10 or whatever, here's for me when it comes to when people like when they want to rate the best guitars of all time.
0: Yeah.
1: If you took Eric Clapton and Led Zeppelin guitars. Well, I can never remember names. Led Zeppelin's.
0: Why am I blanking on the name too? It's not Jimmy Page.
1: If you played a little snippet of each one of them, and not from one of their, because if you're playing Stairway to Heaven, I'm going to know what it is.
0: But just to,
1: I couldn't tell you. Well, that's Clapton. Or that's Jimmy Page, and he's better because he does this and does that. I'm not an expert at that. I just know if I listen, what I like when I hear it. So it's hard for me even to say who the best guitarist. Well, I think most people that study these kinds of things will. It's kind of a given. It's Jimi Hendrix. There are probably other people that say, well, I don't know, he's great, but then there's this guy too.
0: Yeah, and there's the hipsters that always have some out of the box.
1: Yeah, right. Yeah, and so same thing with guitar solos, because it's just the one that you enjoy the most, just because you like the guitar solo, or is it because technically it's the most difficult to do? Like for instance, there's a guitar solo in Dire Straits' Sultans of Swing. I mean, mm-hmm. Mark Knopfler is known as a finger picker. And you listen to it, it's just astonishing what he can do. I don't know if that's listed anywhere in that list, but I don't know where you want to...
0: I got the top 10. I just figured we'd go start at number 10.
1: Yeah, okay, number 10.
0: Work our way down. Number 10 is The Beatles, While My Guitar Gently Weeps.
1: It's brilliant. That is Eric Clapton. People think it's George Harrison, but Eric Clapton, I think most people know that he was invited in to do that guitar solo. And of course, if you've seen Prince do the guitar solo for that during, was it the Rock and Roll Hall of Fame ceremony or something? I mean, sorry, Eric.
0: Yours is great.
1: Yours is great, but I mean, that's as good a guitar performance. Is that listed in there at all?
0: I don't think that one is odd. Yeah. I don't think that
1: maybe
0: one
1: because
0: is
1: it was a
0: there.
1: Cover. I don't know. But anyway,
0: Prince is in this top 10 though for sure. Number 9 is Funkadelic, Maggot Brain,
1: yeah,
0: which is just a great name.
1: It is a great name.
0: Number 8, Steely Dan, a guy that me and you both love. Kid Charlemagne is number 8.
1: Really?
0: Yeah, number 8.
1: Okay.
0: Number 7, the aforementioned Led Zeppelin, Stairway to Heaven.
1: It is good.
0: I mean, it's legendary for a reason. Number 6, Chuck Berry, Johnny B. Goode.
1: Mm. Yeah, hard to argue.
0: Van Halen, Eruption. I'm not familiar
1: with that. Well, here's what I'll tell you. People will tell me, like, it's one of the greatest guitar solos of all time. And then doesn't he, in one of Michael Jackson's, so is it Thriller? Which song does he have, like, a 13-second guitar solo
0: that people say? I think it's, is that the one that's where it's Beat It? Yeah,
1: it's maybe Beat It.
0: It's Beat It.
1: It's like a 13-second one. And it's only, like, 13 seconds. People say, well, it's just off the charts.
0: Yeah.
1: I guess I'll have to take people's word for it. So.
0: Yeah, that actually was number 12 on this list.
1: Oh, okay.
0: Yeah, 22nd. Him and his brother Alex both played that guitar solo for about 20 seconds there. Where was I? Number 4 is Pink Floyd, Comfortably Numb.
1: Oh.
0: I'm not an elite Pink Floyd mind, so I'm not familiar with that one.
1: I think one time we sat out in the anteroom and Abbott was rolling his eyes, shrugging his shoulders and shaking his head that I was... Because I was playing some Pink Floyd for you, Dark Side of the Moon, but that's where that's from, and it's.
0: Number 3, the Eagles, Hotel California. You don't think is that too high?
1: No, I like it, but it doesn't really. I mean, and you know, maybe technologically it's brilliant, but it's okay. It's I could live without it.
0: Number 2, Jimi Hendrix, Machine Gun.
1: Yeah.
0: I mean, that song, I'm pretty sure if I'm remembering correctly, that song is mostly just the guitar, is it not? It's like a 12-minute song, and there's very little lyrics.
1: Number one?
0: What do you think number one is on this list?
1: Well, did you say Prince?
0: Yeah.
1: So which one? Which song?
0: Purple Rain. They say Purple Rain is the number one greatest guitar solo in the history of American recording.
1: It could very well be, but here's what I'll ask you. Am I wrong that this is going to be sacrilegious, especially in the state that he's from? I always thought Purple Rain didn't do a lot for me, that song. There's other, I like many Prince songs, but Purple Rain I thought was always overrated.
0: I like it, but it's not his best work.
1: I know the Super Bowl and it rained when he was playing and all that, but I, you know, like, I'm more of a When Doves Cry.
0: When Doves Cry is a great one. I like The Beautiful Ones. That one's the joint for me. But some other ones, Michael Jackson was 12 with Beat It. Allman Brothers, Statesboro Blues, number 13. Queen, Bohemian Rhapsody, number 14.
1: See,
0: you have
1: that,
0: one off the top of your head?
1: I don't know if I would. It's hard for me to rate as number one. I could just think about all the acts that I like. Not acts like, you know, he's playing his acts. But I mean... the acts that I like that I can think of. I mean, like Jimmy Page said, the guitar solo in Reelin' and

0: Love that song.
1: It's Marvin Barr. No, not Marvin. What was his first name? God, I'm losing it. But anyways, Martin. I think it's Martin Barr. This is it. Is it Martin? Rabbit, right?
2: Let me double check here.
1: Lead guitar player Jethro Tull.
2: I don't see a Martin. There's Ian Anderson, David Goodyear, John O'Hara, Scott Hammond, and Jack Clark.
1: Well, then Martin Barr must not
2: be. Oh, yeah, Martin Barr. He's a former member. Yep,
1: right, okay.
2: Yep.
1: He's got a guitar solo there. And again, technology is at the hardest guitar solo ever known, but it's just simply a brilliant piece of 45-minute work. That's one of my favorite guitar solos of all time. Someone else just said Duane Allman, Blue Sky, is in his top five.
2: Ooh.
1: But not only is that's two guitar solos. The first one is Duane Allman, and then the second one is Dickie Betts.
2: Okay.
1: They go back to back, and they're both really, really good. So let's do this. Let's take a break, come back, and we'll play a little program password.
2: Let's play.
1: Yeah, Amy Hockert, A Fallness, and a Blakemore. We'll do that next year on the Comeback program on The Fan.
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1: As you might expect, there's plenty of commentary on Program Password today.
0: Yeah. Listeners very supportive.
1: This is Brett from Mankato. You should have punted at halftime and just went to Lazy List Radio. This one says, Common Man always says he prefers a low-scoring defensive game, a pitcher's duel. Today's Program Password was like slapping big black Jack Morris on the back after the greatest Game 7 in World Series history. This one says, after hearing that debacle, I think there is an interim producer that deserves a promotion. Now you're getting thrown under the bus.
0: Now I'm getting ripped.
1: You're the guy that's getting ripped.
0: Hey, that's okay. I think Tenneby deserves a promotion.
1: And then there's this one. Maybe the worst day.

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1: Hey, what's up now?
2: Brother, what's up?
1: This is a big party, man.
2: Yeah, brother, like, stop.

0: some word from him on whether he's noticed anything funky about Kyler Murray's gait, as in G-A-I-T. And we'll talk some other Vikings, National Football League stuff. Maybe he's a Gopher guy. He might be just thrilled about the Goldie Gopher news, making the, we think, first Minnesota mascot at any level to make the official mascot Hall of Fame, apparently located in Whiting, Indiana. You can't make that.
1: Who knew?
0: That's my favorite part. I've been to Whiting, and there's not a lot going on in Whiting, Indiana.
1: There's McCarthy again, just swallowed up by the rush, throws a pass to the right. It's short.
0: Not good.
1: That'll be fourth down.
0: Back in just a minute here in the Fan.
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0: trying hard not to get too excited about Ben Gessling's comments on number 21, the running back.
1: That yeah.
0: He said he's featuring him in tomorrow's StarTribune.com.
1: Demond Claiborne. Did you see him make that last run?
0: I didn't. I was turned. I'm in a tough spot. I probably should be on the other side of the table. You did.
1: Yeah.
0: I saw him just like going back to the huddle.
1: Yeah.
0: It looks like he glides a little bit. Yeah.
1: He does move different.
0: Again, you don't want to project too much because there's so many training camp superstars that end up not really, turning into anything when it matters.
1: Yep.
0: But when we've talked about, okay, what could change here that might take them one level up? You know what? And it's always the same thing. I think it's a player emerging, or a player who ends up doing better than even projected, or when he was drafted. Right? It happens. And that's the way it happens, is if you suddenly have a running back with a little bit different gear to him, maybe a little different style too, that can become part of the mix and well enough that then he becomes an important part of the mix, that's part of how your offense changes, regardless of who the quarterback happens to be. And I think that's what, that's obviously part of what the Vikings need to be looking for. We're at Vikings practice today, TCO Performance Center, if you had not figured that out by now. Sounds like, though, practice is going longer than we thought, right?
1: They might. Yeah, they might. Here's a check down to him right here from J.J. McCarthy. Goes through a couple of guys, and there's Metellus to try to wrap him up. He's a six-round draft pick.
0: He's not very tall.
1: And maybe that's why he fell.
0: Yeah.
1: There has to be a reason.
0: Yeah, there usually is.
1: Yeah, he's 5'10", 188 pounds. I was thinking about when you were bringing it up, like, Stephon Diggs here is a good example. He's a fifth-round pick. If I remember correctly.
0: I think you're right, 4 or 5.
1: Yeah.
0: Sure, yeah.
1: And
0: who just got re-signed, didn't he?
1: He was Washington now?
0: Yeah, exactly.
1: I think he signed
0: the Commanders.
1: Yeah.
0: That's right.
1: Which is like his ninth team.
0: Yes.
1: And obviously he's got kind of a Jimmy Butler shelf life, it appears.
0: Yeah, he fell off.
1: Wherever
0: he's
1: he
0: falling
1: goes.
0: Off, yeah.
1: But a guy that you didn't invest a ton of capital in.
0: Oh, catch the ball.
1: Good 46. Throw by Carson Wentz, dropped by Michael Briscoe.
0: You got to catch that.
1: A rookie out of Cal Poly. Hope you got an education. It's a good school, Cal Poly. But, Diggs helped him for a long time on a very effective, efficient contract. And that's what good teams do. They find those kind of gems. So if he can be that, that'd be tremendous.
0: Mascot Hall of Fame, the second year class, which is 2006, I mentioned that's when Bucky got in.
1: Yep.
0: In addition, Aubie the Tiger.
1: From Auburn. Aubie?
0: It's spelled A-U-B-I-E the Tiger.
1: Yeah, I mean, that's not very creative.
0: Clutch. Houston Rockets. I don't even know what Clutch looks like.
1: No, me neither.
0: Jazz Bear from the Utah Jazz.
1: Okay.
0: KC Wolf from the Kansas City Chiefs. And I don't know how to pronounce this. Youd or Youdee, University of Delaware.
1: Spell it again.
0: Y-O, capital U.
1: Okay.
0: Capital D-E-E.
1: Yeah,
0: University of Delaware.
1: Interesting. Rich Gannon's school, right?
0: Now, the apparently it's a blue hen chicken is what Youdee is, however you pronounce it.
1: Because they're like the blue hens, right? I thought. And it's a Delaware something?
0: Yeah, that's true.
1: Blue
0: they are the blue
1: something
0: hens.
1: Like
0: that's
1: that?
0: Right. Yeah, that's exactly it. Correct.
1: It's like we're doing some tight red work here.
0: How are we looking?
1: Third down.
0: Who's
1: the
0: QB?
1: Third and six. Looks like Kyler. And Kyler is back with the ones, it looks like. Yes.
0: He checked the wristband a little bit.
1: Yeah, he's the ones. You just look for J.J. You just look for Jets. And okay. Jets is solo up top. He's to the left of Kyler, who's in a shotgun snap with Aaron Jones on his left. Takes
0: motion.
1: The snap, looking right. Not much there. Would have been sacked, but gets out of it. Now would have been sacked a second time. As everything was covered up in the end zone. Nowhere to go.
0: Yeah.
1: Here comes Will Reichert.
0: We're settling for three here? Chip shot. Why even bother?
1: I don't think they are. I think they're just switching the groups.
0: Oh, I see.
1: Or switching the formation.
0: Interesting. What else do I have here?
1: Hey, Ron Johnson.
0: Hey, how are you, man? Ron Johnson stopping by, as only he can do. Also 2006, are you familiar with Big Red, with Western University? Western Kentucky University.
1: I did not. No, the Hilltoppers.
0: He's described as a furry red blob.
1: It's not very nice.
0: But Big Red is his nickname.
1: Yeah.
0: Second year. How'd Big Red get in?
1: There's some scandal to uncover here, I think.
0: Actually, that's year three. Excuse me.
1: False start on the offense.
0: That's not good.
1: Ryan Vandermark, the right tackle, moved.
0: You did predict it well. In year three, Brutus Buckeye got in.
1: Yeah, I mean, that's a no-brainer. They can't help themselves. But I will say, in defense of Brutus, they let a lot of tryhards in there before him.
0: Yeah.
1: Good pass by J.J. right at the goal line. Touchdown. Jordan Mason.
0: Oh. Was it a checkdown?
1: Yeah. That's what they were just working on this field over there. That's how you collaborate, Dan. You bring the individual stuff over to the team drills. They were working on that specific little checkdown thing here, and J.J. brought it from field three to field two.
0: Well, maybe the competition's not over yet.
1: Let's take it. Like I said, I'm not giving up on the guy. I don't feel great about it.
0: The other guy's never... Oh, no, this is Wentz.
1: Yeah, this is Wentz. Brosmer hasn't gotten a lot of run today.
0: No.
1: Wentz has gotten a little bit, but you mentioned every time he throws it, the receiver drops it.
0: Yeah. Look, we got some confusion here on where the receivers are supposed to line up.
1: Yep.
0: We don't know what city we're in.
1: Yeah, we're going to have to burn a timeout.
0: Oh, that's not good.
1: This is how you just get cut right here. I mean, if you're the fifth team, you got to know where you're supposed to stand.
0: That was going
1: to
0: be a delay of game.
1: You can't have mental errors.
0: What, are they going to mark off the 5 yards?
1: I think they called a timeout.
0: Oh, they did get the timeout
1: ahead of time. I think they called a ceremonial timeout there.
0: Okay. Where do they get these refs who work the game? Do we know?
1: There's a lot of local guys.
0: Yeah.
1: There's a lot of local guys.
0: Do they get yelled at?
1: Or they bring them in. No, I don't think. I think they.
0: Do they get worked?
1: They get told how appreciated they are for coming out here for probably a hot dog and maybe a Vikings hoodie or something.
0: Maybe a briefing with Victor the Viking.
1: Look at Carson hanging in the pocket.
0: That had to be a blown coverage, too, didn't it?
1: Well, Dylan Bell was just standing by the pylon in the front left of the end zone, or front right of the end zone, I guess.
0: And Wentz found him.
1: Went through his progressions like a savvy veteran does. That's how the period will end.
0: Yeah, that's
1: good time to straddle.
0: Let's do it. Let's get a pause in right now. We'll keep an eye on practice and prepare for Brian O'Neill and Lavelle E. Neal III, we hope, if he remembers us, before we wrap things up tonight at 6:30. It's a Friday Football Beast edition of the afternoon aardvark.
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0: are back from the, I was about to say the Great Minnesota Get-Together.
1: Not yet.
0: That's coming soon.
2: 3 weeks from yesterday.
0: 3 weeks from yesterday, the whole thing begins. Do we have a final verdict on the T-shirt? Do we know? Have you talked to any experts?
2: I was texting with Lil B about it earlier today.
0: Well, where is she lean?
2: They were workshopping the
0: Wolves the Dan Winnesota stanza.
2: Yeah.
0: Whatever you want to call it.
2: They were workshopping that, so.
0: Yeah, well, we'll see. We'll see. There's still time. The old days we used to mock them up. Are we past the point we can't afford that anymore?
2: No, I bet they're. I'm sure they'll probably be hanging on the wall next week.
0: Yeah.
2: That would be my guess.
0: I don't think they want to hang anything on the walls anymore because it's so much. It's supposed to be a much cleaner look.
2: Yeah.
0: So I don't know if anything can be around that's not perfectly choreographed.
2: Yeah, we'll find out.
0: You know,
2: we'll
0: I guess
2: find out next week.
0: We'll find out very, very soon, Davey. That's for sure. Vikings training camp, our location. Brian O'Neill scheduled to join us after that. We mentioned your guy Goldie Gopher winning the big mascot or getting to make the mascot Hall of Fame. Let's talk about Goldie Gopher's team a little bit. I mean,
2: sure.
0: We have plenty of time to do that as we get closer. So from the JG perspective, what is the most significant open or I maybe just say question mark, the area where it could go either way, but it's sort of neat. If you're going to have what might be classified as a breakout year, this will have to go really well.
2: Not too dissimilar from where we are now, the running game. And that could be the health of Darius Taylor, but it's also, like here, the offensive line. And they brought in a couple of transfers, specifically on the right side of the offensive line, that I think they're trying out. They had an open practice today, too. I wasn't able to go because of an upset. But that's, to me, that's what makes the whole thing go offensively. It was not a good offense last year. It had moments where they scored some points and they moved the ball, but in terms of consistency, it wasn't very good. Specifically, the games where Darius Taylor didn't play, and he didn't play in, I think, eight games, something like that, seven or eight games. He missed again. And they just didn't have, and even when he played, he had to break a lot of tackles to get the yards that he got. And he's good. He can do that. And he had good numbers statistically for the games that he played. But I think the defense is going to be pretty good. I think they've got a lot of nice pieces there, including Anthony Smith, the preseason Big Ten player of the year, who could be a first or second round pick. And he decided to come back to college. But they got to be able to get back to the running game that they had 3-4 years ago. They haven't really run the ball well for a couple of years. And PJ said that in Chicago. That's what they spent a ton of time on, just trying to figure out. Besides just having your best player healthy, which is something you can't always control, what else do they have to do to be more consistent and have an identity? And I just listened.
0: Wide zone blocking scheme?
2: No, but it does seem like they're going to go more. They're trying to go more downhill. And Burnsy, Ryan Burns, just did a podcast with both coordinators. And the offensive coordinator, Greg Harbaugh, talked about his offseason stuff. And
0: yeah.
2: He said, usually when I break down the season, I'll watch our stuff, and then I would go watch somebody that I like, and I would go watch their passing game to try to find concepts. Because this year, I did run game, and I brought it up on Enough Said tonight. Actually, that's where I got that nugget. You know, one of the teams he looked at was the Los Angeles Rams, and what he came back to was every single team that runs the ball well, they have some type of identity. Like, everybody knows what play they're going to run, what style of run they're going to run.
0: But they can't stop it.
2: And it doesn't matter.
0: Yeah.
2: It's the Rams, it's the Niners, it's all the teams we've talked about for this. And he said, that's what we have to have. We have not had that the last few years, and for a number of different reasons. But I think that, to me, is what hinges, because I think the quarterback's really good. I think they have some receivers that they like. And if you can get a consistent running game going to go along with the guy who's obviously a very talented QB, I think you can do a lot of things.
0: Have you ever done one thing professionally? Just one. As well as Lester Bagley did one thing professionally?
2: No.
0: Every time I see him, I still think of that. He was just sauntering by. He gave us a wave.
2: Yeah.
0: Kind of a Chuck Daly wave.
2: Yep.
0: When he went down to the field the other direction.
2: Yep.
0: I mean, just think about that. They basically say to you, you have one job.
2: Right.
0: And that's to get us a billion-dollar stadium, and we're only willing to pay for half of it.
2: And, yeah, while we do that, you tell people how generous we are.
0: Exactly.
2: Because
0: right.
2: No one has ever paid more.
0: You convince Pat Kessler how generous we
2: right.
0: are.
2: Right, that's it.
0: And he did it.
2: He did.
0: He did it. Like I said before, I doubt they ask him to do anything. The Wills should ever ask him to do anything else ever since.
2: And what's funny about that is I think you know, the private contribution thing, I think they were the last big organization to really get public funding. One of them.
0: 100%.
2: I don't know if Atlanta did. We were right around the same time as then, but we know that.
0: It's certainly not the trend any longer.
2: No. In L.A., SoFi, Kroenke had to do it. Chase, where the Warriors play, their new building in San Francisco, they had to do it. That was like $4 billion. He was the last guy to be able to successfully leverage the threat of Los Angeles to get a new stadium for the next generation of Vikings
0: fans. I mean, some people could say, well, you can't rest on your laurels forever. But I would say if that's your laurel and you work for billionaire football owners, you can rest on it.
2: He looks well rested.
0: Yeah, I mean,
2: he looks rested.
0: There's nothing else.
2: Yeah.
0: You could, I mean, I probably doesn't want to retire. He probably feels like he's too young. He probably enjoys the job too much.
2: So what do you think he does now?
0: Well, that's where
2: we need to get him over.
0: We should at some point find him.
2: He and Abbott are tight. Abbott needs to convince him to come on.
0: Yeah, I'm sure we could have some fun with him on that because he's not going to get ripped. I mean, we're admiring him.
2: Yes, we're jealous of him.
0: I mean, it's amazing when you think about it, right?
2: He got the deal done, got the votes, got the stadium, got this place built. That was another big thing, right? I'm sure Kevin Warren worked hand-in-hand with that. I mean, think about what Kevin Warren's going through right now in your hometown, trying to get the Bears their new stadium.
0: It's still not done. We think it's going to be near Whiting,
2: right?
0: Hammond, Indiana.
2: right next to the Mascot Hall of Fame. But all the stops and starts with that thing.
0: Yeah.
2: And obviously it was a long journey here as well. It took probably longer than they would have thought.
0: Correct.
2: But he got it done. And now he's milking it for as much as he possibly can, which why wouldn't you?
0: Yeah, I don't know the last time I've seen a major, because I mean, obviously when the Vikings were trying to raise the money to get the deal accomplished, there was there were a lot of stories written about him because he was considered kind of the point man.
2: He was,
0: but I don't think I remember the last Bagley. You know, it's like, well, okay, so what?
2: He never comes
0: what's
2: up
0: left
2: anymore.
0: For you to do,
2: I know, just collect those checks.
0: And maybe again, it doesn't matter.
2: Do you think he got a bonus?
0: He should have.
2: Do you think there was like a stadium bonus at the end of it?
0: He deserves a Mike Lynn kind of a deal.
2: The revenue?
0: Back to the Metrodome days, more than Mike Lynn deserved it. Remember, Lynn kept getting like $1 million a year.
2: The sweet revenue,
0: like,
2: I thought,
0: yeah,
2: right?
0: 30 years after,
2: yep.
0: Basically, he made the deal. I don't think anybody even knew that deal had been made in the first place. And
2: the
0: he
2: best
0: was
2: kind
0: long
2: of deals
0: gone.
2: If you're there, yeah.
0: He kept getting the money. For all I know, his family's... Well, I think Metrodome's done, so I would assume he's out of that mix. I'm not sure. Do we have any update on Vikings practice time ending, when it's going to end?
2: No.
0: Huh.
2: I don't. Just whenever they blow the double horn. But, yeah, Gesling thought about 5
0: That's
2: o'clock.
0: That's Kyler.
2: Yep. He hands it off to Aaron Jones. Nice blocks there. He had a nice little hole and scooted through it on the right side. Metellus over there to make the tackle about 15 yards down the field.
0: See how much more physical the linemen looked?
2: It's crazy. The defensive linemen were cowering
0: in
2: their wake. They didn't know what to do.
0: They didn't even know what city they were in
2: at
0: that point. Yeah.
2: Isaiah Rodgers had to come over there as well.
0: Yeah. Yeah, there's Bagley again. I mean, he's just...
2: With a new group of people.
0: Yeah, all he's doing is he just takes people from one side to the other and back, and they maybe go to the restroom, and then they come back out.
2: The guy he's with looks like he's got some influence,
0: right?
2: And he
0: can go wherever he wants to go.
2: Yeah.
0: Right?
2: Well, he built this place.
0: So, yeah.
2: Yeah.
0: How long ago, what was the gap between building, getting the money for People's Stadium and this facility? Do you remember? Wasn't all at the same time, or
2: no,
0: was it?
2: No, this place was after.
0: Right, that's what I thought.
2: Because I think we're in year 10, remember? Because
0: he didn't get us we didn't go into the public coffers for this place, did we?
2: I don't think so. But
0: even
2: sure,
0: he wouldn't have had the decency to ask for that money.
2: I'm sure Egan gave him a nice deal, though, on the land. Because this was the old Northwest Airlines
0: land,
2: right?
0: That's true. Yeah, you're right.
2: This was the site.
0: I'm sure he got that. That's obviously what the Bears are trying to do now. They're trying to get. And I think they have a pretty good deal in Indiana, although it seems like everything's kind of slowed down, right? Who got loose there?
2: I think that was Jones again. Yeah, Jones. Another nice run for Jones, that time right up the middle.
0: The white
2: right behind your guy, Blake Brandel.
0: The white zone, or the wide zone blocking. That's what it's all about, man. It's changing. It's going to change pretty much everything we do from this point forward.
2: It does look nice when executed well.
0: Yeah. Maybe we're
2: and
0: not even
2: hit it
0: have
2: perfectly.
0: To throw the ball at all.
2: That
0: they were going to
2: throw
0: like 8 or 9 passes a game.
2: That would be the dream. You know that's PJ's dream.
0: Yeah, that is PJ's.
2: He loves to win a game that
0: He's got to still be a little nervous. He's gone away from it as much as he has the last couple of years.
2: He likes Drake Lindsey, though, man.
0: Yeah, well, that's
2: he
0: the
2: likes Drake.
0: But in a perfect world, like you say, even great quarterbacks, Aaron Rodgers included back in the day, look a lot better.
2: For sure.
0: If they have a running game they can count on.
2: For
0: so
2: sure.
0: They don't have to do quite as much. And, in fact, allegedly the whole bit on this running revolution is not just about helping the quarterback, but more specifically helping JJ, as in Justin Jefferson.
2: Right.
0: Right? Changing, forcing teams to get away from two deep safeties, obviously, and making it harder for them to double him or to give him as much attention, right? That's the idea.
2: Kyler was just sacked, by the way. We set up the pass with two very nice runs, tried some play action.
0: I thought he was unsackable.
2: Well, they blew the whistle.
0: Oh.
2: Yeah, he was kind of enveloped there, it looked like. Defense had enough.
0: All right, let's do this. Let's get a bottom-of-the-hour pause in. We'll continue to monitor practice. I've got another college football question for Gardzi. Has Lavelle surfaced?
2: Has not, since the last text about 5 hours ago.
0: Why is he so
2: mysterious, man. He's mysterious. That's what I got to deal with. Oh, yeah. Kyler pump fake, couldn't throw it over the line of scrimmage. Now throws a worm burner, but it looks like it was caught.
0: Who made the catch? Can you tell?
2: Ty Felton, I think, from 80 yards away watching. That was number 13.
0: Yeah, we're a little further away than we were before. That's very, very true, Davey. All right, let's get a bottom of the hour pause in. As we continue from Vikings practice, TCO Performance Center, who are the people on the roof opposite us? Are those like family members of dignitaries, of big shots?
2: Probably employee family members.
0: Employee family members?
2: Yeah,
0: that's it.
2: That looks like a nice little perch.
0: When's the iHeart? Isn't there an iHeart radio day out here usually? Are we out on that day?
2: I don't know.
0: Oh.
2: I don't know.
0: It's usually a big day because then we can get feedback.
2: That's true.
0: We can go wherever we want to go that day. That's the only day we can go wherever. Correct?
2: Well, we can go to the one tent. Yeah.
0: Yeah, well, that's technically true. That's right.
2: We've got a tent where you can get water if you need it.
0: More Vikings play-by-play from Gardzi when we come back.
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0: watch continue to attempt to monitor Vikings, a very spirited, lengthy Vikings practice session. Is that J.J. under center right there?
1: It is, yes. J.J. McCarthy fakes a handoff, drops back to pass. He's looking left, fires left, caught, left sideline, out of bounds. That was a strike on time, on target. Marshall Lang? Was that number 81, Marshall Lang? No, that 82. Was number 82, Jashawn Jones, second year out of Maryland. Pretty good throw. Base balance, body, and Brosmer were all there right there.
0: Yeah, it was there pretty much. Another college football question for you. Okay. I'm trying to figure out if this is under the classification of a hot take

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6: Don't forget, enough said tonight. Garzy, Lori Fisher, me. Some sports stuff, some A-section material tonight as well. Got a nice greeting from a woman who works at Kowalski's.
7: Oh, yeah?
6: This is the approach that a lot of time that's taken. They don't even say hello. They just go, enough said.
7: I love that.
6: That gets my attention.
7: I love that.
6: And then you go, hi, and she just loves the show.
7: That's great.
6: It was very nice, nice to hear. All right, Lavelle E. Neal III, the original plan, was going to be, we were going to be looking at him.
7: Yeah,
6: right now.
7: I was so excited.
6: At our exclusive KFAN Radio Perch, TCO Performance Center. But something apparently got caught up in the wash. Lavelle is now joining us via the Connecticut Water Systems Hotline. What the hell happened?
8: Yeah, I'm going to take the blame for this because I probably should have warned him that I was coming out today. Because I wasn't there like when everything opened, like at 11:30 or like before. I showed up at about 3 because I was timing it so I could grab some guys off the field at the end of practice, because I'm actually working on a project where I need to speak to like 3 or 4 Vikings players. So I kind of timed it with that in mind, but, I had the pass that allows you on the premises year round. Like there's a pass that you have, like during the regular season, that lets you on the premises. That's all I had, because I had not picked up my passion. Okay. It was actually the first time I had a chance to get over to the facility. So I get there, I go to security to say, hey, this is last year's pass. I haven't gotten this year. No worry to go ahead. So then I get to another entryway. Hey, this is last year's pass. I haven't gotten the next one. I'm waiting to get it. Okay, no problem. You know, so I got waved through twice. So I'm thinking, okay, this will work out. Then I'll finally get to a point where someone's got a pass for me, be all good. And then I get to the gate right where you're entering the practice field. And it's funny because the woman who's working the gate does all the Minnesota United games. So I've seen her for like 3 or 4 years. She's like, oh, how are you? I said, hey, I'm doing great. Good to see you again. She goes, yeah, where's your pass? And I go, well, I haven't gotten this year's pass yet. This is my first time out here this year. She's like, well, you got to have a pass. And then she calls over security guy. Security guy's bigger than posing. And he started talking to me for like 45 seconds. And basically, he was just trying to sound authoritative while telling me I'm not getting in. So wow. I sent someone with the Vikings an email. I guess I could have called someone. But at this point, I'm thinking they're scattered all over campus. You know, they got to drop what they're doing. They probably got players they've taken care of, you know. So I'll just take the L on this one and try to come back.
7: I think you gave up way too easily.
6: I agree.
7: You'd already gotten in here. You'd already done the hard work. You gave up way too easily.
6: Yeah, you were not committed to the bit, I would say. You didn't really want to be here that badly. That's what it tells me.
8: Well,
6: you want to be on us live, but not that.
8: Got to the field.
6: Well, I'm just saying.
7: I mean, honestly, you could have gone around here to our perch, basically.
6: Yes, easily.
7: With your old pass, and we could have gotten it figured out for you.
6: Did you at any point... Go ahead.
8: No, like I said, I mean, I made the effort to try to get in, and I was like, now I'm probably inconvenienced to people to try to take care of me. You know, now I'm high maintenance. I was like, just forget it. I'm gonna come back either Sunday or Monday. So, and get my work done.
6: At any point, did you look at especially the big security guy, who sounds like he was trying to be imposing with you, and say, don't you know who I am?
8: You're the second person that asked that. I'm not that type of person.
6: Right.
8: I don't draw attention to myself intentionally. I know I do a lot of things unintentionally that cause that to happen. But
6: right.
8: No, I'm not one of those don't you know who I am people. I've stood next to people who have pulled the don't you know who I am thing.
6: Yeah.
8: And I thought they were a-holes.
7: Name names.
8: Did it. I told myself I was never going to be that guy.
6: Who are you talking about? Rosen?
8: No. No, Rose is above it all. You know, everybody knows who Rosie is, you know, unless you're on TV or pretty face, no one forgets a pretty face.
6: Here's the thing. I agree with Garzy. It's like, I don't think you had to turn yourself into a jackass to, like, text or, you know, call a media relations guy and say, hey, look, here's a situation. Any way you can help me out on here and this? I really don't think that would have been considered that imposing or, you know, unprofessional.
8: Yeah, but in my mind, I'd already kind of committed a mini violation by not warning them that I was going to be there. And maybe
6: you should have. That's true.
8: Strawberry Day, where the passes are available, and that screwed that up. So that's on me again. So
6: well, here's the indictment.
7: Too much pelf going on right now.
8: I have to hold myself accountable for what I had to control in that situation. So
6: now
8: you could say part of that could have been a little forceful when it was time for me to get on the practice field. What happened with the steps I took before that point?
6: Did you give any thought to just rushing the security guy?
8: Even though he was much taller than me, I may have had a slight weight advantage on him. It's possible it could have worked.
6: Might have worked.
8: But then the lady would jump to my back, and I had no chance.
6: Yeah, that's fair. Here's the indictment, to be honest. I mean, we've already had like 3 weeks of practice, and this is the first time you're coming out here. That's the indictment.
8: Well, it's not like I'm just sitting at home doing nothing when I'm not at practice. I mean, there's other stuff going on. If you haven't noticed, Michael Rand has been on vacation for the last 2 weeks. I've been pitching in the daily delivery and
7: working
8: on some other projects, and there's meetings downtown, and there's sporting events elsewhere other than, Inver Heights / Eagan. And it's weird because I don't live far at all from the facility. But it just at the time, it just hasn't presented itself for me to swing over there and pick up a pass.
6: Winnesota invited you to his patio, which I think is also nearby.
8: I've been on his patio before.
6: Okay.
8: I know the landscape well.
6: Yeah,
8: it's a very nice patio.
6: What's the story about? Can you tell us what you're working on?
8: I better not.
6: Okay. Is it controversial?
8: It's definitely interesting. It's something that I need to talk to NFL players about. So, so I'll be out there. Well, Sunday's a night practice. I was supposed to hit. I was going to watch some banana ball on Sunday, then hit the Lynx game. Maybe I could swing by there after the Lynx game. If not Sunday, then it's definitely Monday. I'll be over there. Are you going to be? You're going to be back there Monday?
6: Wednesday.
7: We'll be back Wednesday.
8: Oh, Wednesday. Okay.
6: That's the plan right now. Depending on weather. Weather's always the X factor.
7: I'm going to be honest. I was hoping for more out of the story.
6: Me too. I wanted something a little bit more controversial.
7: It seemed like such a buildup, but that was our fault, I guess.
6: Yeah, I expected too much.
7: Yeah. I wanted it to be funny.
8: Wait, you want a confrontation? You want it like F-bombs being thrown? You
7: want confrontation.
6: We don't want anybody getting hurt.
7: I feel like you turtled so easily. It's anticlimactic, I think.
6: Here's the problem I have with the story. You turtled easily enough that you're making it sound like, well, if I'd gone any further, then I'm being that guy. And I'm saying you weren't close to being that guy. You could have gone further without being that guy.
8: I'm not sure of that. I think I was at the point where I would have had to have been that guy for me to get a pass. So that's why I decided to. I don't live far from here. I can come back very easily on another day and take it over. Plus, the project's not due for a while. I got time to play with here.
6: Yeah.
8: So I'm gonna take it on in and just talk to the guys from home. Although it would have been nice to see your faces. These things work better, if I'm in person. I get that. Plus, practice is over, so you're sitting there looking at nothing, so you might as well look at me. So I was all that, I factored all that in too, and I was like, I'll just punt today and live to return another day.
6: So I'm assuming that you're going to be attending all three Banana Savannah, whatever they are, Banana games over the weekend?
8: I think one. I think Sunday right now I'm planning on going to Sunday's event.
6: That's it?
8: We'll start with that.
6: Oh, you gave it like three advertisements. I figured you'd be there all day for all three games.
8: Well, I'm not going today. I would have been there by now. I drove by there yesterday. It was amazing how they were bananaizing the ballpark. All of a sudden, I saw all these yellow tents.
7: Tents everywhere.
8: Everywhere, you know. And then tomorrow, I got to spend some time with my brother and sister. We're going to see the Odyssey tomorrow. So that's out.
6: Yeah.
8: I haven't seen it.
6: Well, that's been out, hasn't
8: so
6: it?
8: Then,
6: yeah.
8: Yes. And I don't go to many movies. This is like a big... It's a big deal for me.
6: Yeah, I mean, the movie theater deal for most of us, we don't go as much as we used to, right? For sure. So this is a big deal for you. Now, did you...
8: They leave Sunday. So I'll probably see by Sunday.
6: There's three of you going together?
8: Yes, correct.
6: So here's what... If you haven't done this already, this is what you're going to do, right? You'll have the three seats. You're going to be seated, you know, side by side. And then you're going to buy seats on both ends of you, so you don't have to sit next to anybody. You're going to do that too, aren't you?
8: We're not those people, man. And plus, the way they make these seats now, because we go to Showplace 16 in River Heights, these seats are pretty big. They recline. You can spread out. You don't feel like you're packed in like a sardine when you're at this theater. So we go see all our movies there. It's nice and comfortable. The movie's going to be I'm getting mixed reviews. A lot of people like it. There's a few people that aren't impressed. So I'm curious to see for myself what this is all about. Have any one of you guys seen it yet?
6: I have not seen it.
7: No, I've heard good things. Love Matt Damon. I do want to go.
6: It looks like kind of a slim down Matt Damon too, for the role.
7: I think he had
8: to. I didn't know Charlize Theron was in it either. I just found that out.
7: Yeah. He's off gluten too.
6: Oh, is that true?
7: Which he realized he should have been the whole time.
6: Interesting.
7: Yeah, that's
6: changed everything.
7: Yeah, apparently.
6: Huh.
7: Apparently gluten wasn't good for him.
6: Gluten.
7: He and Laurie Fisher have that in common.
6: Share it, yeah.
7: Yeah.
6: I'm sure she'd love to talk to him about
8: it. That's insane.
7: Yeah, get off the gluten.
8: Don't say that to Justin Morneau.
6: Why not?
7: He's a gluten snob?
8: Oh, yeah, he's a big gluten guy. He had to. He had to switch to gluten after he had his concussion episode.
6: Oh, I see. Okay.
7: Okay.
6: Are you gluten-free, Lavelle?
8: No, I'm not. I'm not. I'm into everything. I'm into anything. I'm into gutos, carbos, whatever the O's you have.
6: Lavo, what's your favorite sauce?
8: Wow. That's a great question.
7: Deep.
8: I like, sauce for what? Meat or for a salad or for what?
6: You can pick whatever. Yeah, I mean, because sauces have become so big in all these categories compared to, I think, 20 years ago or 50, certainly 30 years ago. There's people have insist on sauces for everything now.
8: I try not to. I try the less sauce, the better. Like, when I order wings now, the times I order wings, I don't have, buffalo wings. I don't have, honey mustard. Maybe teriyaki. But a lot of times, I want to see what type of dry rub the restaurant makes, you know?
6: Sure.
8: I think I'm getting less messy. But, you know, in this day and age, the balsamic vinaigrette dressing is delicious, which I really like.
6: Garge, you got a favorite sauce?
7: Lavo hit one there with teriyaki.
6: Teriyaki's hard to tell.
7: I mean, if you're going pasta, I feel like pesto is slept on.
6: Pesto?
7: I like a good pesto.
6: Yeah.
7: Or Alfredo. I like
8: I will say this. There's a place out by my house named Jersey's, and they have a buffalyaki wing that's a combination of buffalo and teriyaki that's pretty doggone good.
7: Love that.
6: That sounds too exotic for me.
7: Yeah.
6: Pick one. You don't have to. I don't want to play both.
8: Dan, you know what? We're in an exotic era of food.
6: Yeah, I
8: mean,
6: we just
8: don't eat a burger now. You eat like a thing that's stacked with onion rings and
6: take the burger.
8: Hot dogs and brisket and corn. And you need to press to squeeze it down enough so you can eat it.
6: Let's take a cheeseburger, okay? Do either of you? Because there are people now, they can't just eat the cheeseburger. They need a sauce for the cheeseburger. They need to dip.
7: Yeah.
6: whatever sauce it is with the bun with each bite. Do you guys do that? I don't need that. The cheeseburger is the flavor.
7: I can. I'm happy to do it. It's not a demand.
6: Okay.
7: I love the old-fashioned cheeseburger as well.
8: I would challenge those people to go to Parlor and have a double smashed cheeseburger and think they really need to put sauce on it.
7: Exactly
6: yeah, there
7: right.
6: There you go. Exactly. Yeah. Yeah,
7: exactly
6: sure.
7: Right. Yeah.
6: I think the most underrated sauce that's easily attainable, and it's certainly not considered high-end or expensive, is the Polynesian sauce at Chick-fil-A.
7: Oh, yeah.
6: I am an utter prisoner of Chick-fil-A Polynesian.
7: That's good. The cane sauce is good, too, by the way. I don't know. Do you like canes? The cane sauce is good, too.
6: I've never tried the cane sauce.
7: It's also very good.
6: Is it good?
8: Yeah. And actually, the bread is really soft, too.
7: The Texas toast, absolutely.
8: Yeah.
7: Yep, the crinkle fries, the whole production is great.
6: Yeah, it's a good production.
7: Yeah, it's good.
6: About that. The chicken is a little dry for me.
7: At Cane's?
6: And that's where I probably would use a sauce for that reason.
7: Yeah, it's good. Cane's.
6: But it's flavorful. Lavel, are the Twins close to being done? I mean, are we heading perilously close to where even with the openings that exist in the American League that we're in trouble here? We got another pitcher, starting pitcher, who went down. The offense is struggling, although we had a nice comeback to save getting swept against Kansas City. Are we perilously close to making ourselves irrelevant, even with the moves we made?
8: Well, Dan, even though the Twins have scuffled here and they lost four straight before yesterday, no one's making them pay for it. They're a half game out of the last wild card spot.
6: Yeah, it's crazy.
8: No one refuses to put this team away. No one wants to put their foot on the Twins' throat from a standing standpoint, not like from a head-to-head matchup standpoint, but from a standing standpoint. And just say, we're going to go on a six-game winning streak here and put you guys, you know, in the rearview mirror and make you guys eat our exhaust. No one is doing that. So it allows the Twins to hang around. It doesn't look good right now because Phil Ryan's got yet another injury to add on to yet another year where he's tanked in the second half. Buxton is coming back so slowly from
6: I forgot about him. You're right.
8: His hip issue. He took a shot a few days ago. I guess he was quoted by Bobby Nightingale on our paper or on our website this morning, saying that, you know, it's coming a little slow, but he's starting to pick things up. You know, and we're calling down to the minors to have a rookie come up and rescue us. I love Twitter. They're on there going, Walker Jacobs and Caleb Culpepper should be up here now. Well, these guys have never played in the majors, and now you're calling them up because you're convinced that they're going to save today. Now, could they come up again on a hot streak and inject some life into the offense? Of course they can. Am I going to expect that? I just think it's just jumping to conclusions here. I'm sure the Twins are hoping it works out. And be honest with you, this was a golden opportunity for Kreitler to take over shortstop, and he turtled. And, you know, Tristan Gray already can't hit. So they had no one else to turn other than Caleb Culpepper, who has got some pop, who can steal a base, and he's a very capable defensive shortstop. So it'll be cool to kind of see what he brings to the table. I would just keep my expectations low and allow yourself to be surprised. Allow yourself to get more than what you bargained for with him. But, yeah, the Twins situation, a little concerning. Zebby Matthews is back up now. He's been hot and cold, and he's starting against Milwaukee. This is the weekend, you know, where the Twins could take it, you know, get kicked in the teeth here and maybe go into arrears because they're facing a team with the best record in baseball in the Milwaukee Brewers. They got the Miz going on Sunday, throwing 105-mile-an-hour fastballs. They've got to step up. They're stepping up a class this weekend. They got to put on their hard hat. They got to grab their lunch pail, and they got to go to work offensively and scores the damn runs.
6: Can you do us all a favor? You've got a lot of pull, I think, at the newspaper above and beyond what you write. Can you guys have a meeting in which you vow to not quote Tom Pollad for two consecutive days? just asking.
8: I think coming out and saying that they've earned some credibility was a little bit of a stretch. I think he should have said that, you know, hopefully we're modifying some opinions about us. But
6: yes.
8: I don't think they haven't gotten there in terms of earning credibility.
6: No.
8: Earning credibility is putting together a division winner that's capable of winning a couple series. You know, building credibility is either signing a player to a long-term contract like a healthy Joe Ryan or adding someone with name cachet and a track record who is going to lift everybody else's game up. You know, they haven't had the splashy moments yet. They've just had a plucky little team in which the whole has been greater than the sum of their parts, and it's been a nice surprise because they haven't been totally horse bleep like the 72 wins a lot of people predicted they would win this year. They've been slightly better than that. So I thought he was kind of going a little bit overboard with that comment. Yes. But Dan, you know us, we like the controversy. We like the pithy quotes. And so when someone's going to say something like that, we're going to run with it. We're going to, you know, get it in the print. We're going to get it online. We're going to get it on social media. We're going to disseminate our asses off when they throw stuff out there because you don't know that when's the next time you're going to talk to your owner. So you got to take advantage with what you got, man.
9: Here's the poll ad I want to hear from right now is Joe. I mean, he's been thrown off off the edge of the boat, right into Lake Minnetonka, for God's sake, apparently by his own family members. What's Joe have to say? Has anybody talked to Joe?
8: I haven't seen Joe. I've heard Joe's been around the park a couple times, but no one has had visual confirmation of his presence other than the people who claim that he's been around. And it's too bad because Joe's a really nice guy. He meant well. And he was the one who tried to learn the baseball business from the ground level, working in game day operations. And I still remember the day he was teaching Danny Valencia about Twitter, you know, and then he ran a radio station, which you have everybody has their own conclusion, own opinion how that turned out. But at least he tried to learn while everybody else was like kind of working with the businesses, you know? So you kind of hoped it worked out with him, but it just didn't. And you know what? It was on his watch they signed Carlos Correa, and it was on his watch that they decided to right-size the payroll too. So, you know, and Tom is really sensitive. When we start talking about stuff that's happened in the past, he says, well, hold on here. That's a reflection of my brother. I don't want to get in a position where I'm criticizing him. You know, but it's tough in the sports world when you're an owner, you know, and the results are tied to wins and losses and playoff appearances. You know, the opinions are going to be based on what your team does on the field. And you know, Joe had some great moments, and he had some not so great moments. And you just gotta wear it, you know. And like I said, Joe's a neat guy. Maybe one day he'll come out of the woodwork and he'll actually talk about the moment when you found out that they were making a change and how he moved forward from it.
9: What's the Sunday column? Do you know yet?
8: There is no Sunday column. I'm working on my project. I'm actually going to a Lynx game Sunday. Like I said, Sunday's going to be busy. I got Banana Ball, I think. No, I got Lynx. Banana Ball's at 1. We'll watch some of that, then run over and catch the Lynx because I think the Lynx are at 2:30, and then I'm going to try to catch Vikings practice, which I believe starts at 7:30. So, and then I'm back on daily delivery duty Monday, Tuesday, Wednesday. And then you won't see from me for about a week and a half because I'm going to a convention to the end of next week, and then I'm off the week.
9: Easily
8: so,
9: now.
8: That's my next couple weeks.
9: What is it's Becker's Sunday, right?
7: Yeah.
9: Becker's
7: coming to Vegas tomorrow, and then Vegas Becker's tomorrow. In Dallas Sunday. Good weekend.
9: Really good weekend. Well,
8: how about the crazy game Vegas had when they came roaring back from the game against the Fever, I believe, right?
9: Caitlin had a horrible finish. Missed two free throws, right? And then turned the ball over. It was not a good finish for Caitlin Clark. Vastly overrated, very clearly. There's never been any question about that. All right, we got to go. Lavel, we're sorry we didn't see your beautiful face.
7: It bums me out when I don't see you and I think I'm going
9: to
7: watch.
9: About
7: I love
9: that.
7: Seeing
9: yeah,
7: you.
9: Yeah, yeah. But we'll hopefully we got... I think 3 more days we're out here. Wednesday next week, and I think we're out 2 more days the week after, if I'm not mistaken.
7: We'll get her done, Wops.
9: So we'll try to get her done hopefully at some
8: point. Maybe I'll come out Wednesday because I'll be out of town after Wednesday. So Friday would be kind of tricky because I'll be at a convention. You know what happens at conventions.
9: Yeah,
8: so,
9: well, in your case,
8: maybe
9: do.
8: I'll stop by Wednesday.
9: I think in your case and Lori Fisher's case, we know all too well. Thank you. Have a wonderful weekend, and we'll talk next week.
8: All right, take care.
9: Lavel E. Neal III, getting a little bit windy. We're finally getting a little bit of that howling wind after a very pleasant afternoon. Let's take a break, top of the hour, and we'll get into the 6 o'clock hour when we return.
10: 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But today, it's raining.
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6: It strikes me that we feel, or I feel, perhaps just as abandoned here at the TCO Performance Center this afternoon as we do every afternoon we're at the Fan.
7: Yep.
6: There's nobody left here. They're all, everybody's gone. We're the last two people standing.
7: We really are.
6: It's unbelievable.
7: I know.
6: I mean, I guess it's the weekend for people in the organization too, right? And that's other. Oh, here comes a couple of rubes on this side, a couple of workers.
7: Oh, but, yeah.
6: Yeah, it is. It's cleared out pretty dramatically here as we wrap up the week and wrap up our Vikings festivities this week as well. You sent me a story out of Henderson, Nevada, which apparently is where the Vegas Raiders train.
7: Yeah, that's their spot.
6: Like things got ugly between standout defensive end Max Crosby.
7: Ooh.
6: And Kirk O'Chains, you
7: Whoa.
6: Say.
7: Roddy Devots.
6: Ryan McFadden has a story via ESPN.com. Crosby hit Cousins twice during the team period, and when Crosby hit Cousins' arm a second time, the 15-year veteran had had enough. Cousins got into Crosby's face, grabbing the All-Pros jersey while both exchanged words before it was broken up. So now, before we get to a couple quotes from Kubiak, doing, yep. you know, the old cliche about, well, that's how, you know, flare, tempers flare.
7: Yeah, it's probably means, 180 degrees in Henderson.
6: That means we're into it. Yeah, I mean,
7: yeah.
6: So, I understand not your body being protected, but is that how it's set up in most practices where linemen are not allowed to make contact with the arm of a QB trying to
7: yeah, I would think yes.
6: a pass?
7: Yeah, I would think yes. You got to take it easy around the QB. That's why they have the red jersey.
6: Well, then, but that's not tackling him exactly. That's
7: no,
6: not
7: but I
6: hitting him in the sternum.
7: No, but I think that's worse, though. If his arm's coming through and your arm's right there, you got to be careful.
6: Here it is. Tight end Michael Mayer said he likes that Cousins has that edge. You want him to defend your team. He's always had that edge since the first day I met him.
7: Yeah.
6: When he came in.
7: You mess with Kirko, you're going to get the chains.
6: Ahead of training camp, Cousins said, Crosby. Said the coaching staff warned him about touching the quarterback. They are fully aware of the passion and intensity that Crosby brings to practice and know he can occasionally
7: yeah.
6: cross the line. When you're out, you get out there and bullets are flying. I'm not thinking about not finishing the play. That's just not in my nature, Crosby said at the start of camp. It's not easy. Kubiak, those are two leaders on our team going at it. Obviously fighting in a game or you throw in a punch a game, you're out of the game, so we got to be smart. I don't remember Cousins being that edgy here
7: no,
6: in that sense.
7: I don't. Well, we know how to take care of our players. That's why we're number one on that athletics survey.
6: That's true. That's what it is.
7: Did you see when Kyler was just enveloped a couple times? Do you think he ever felt like he was in danger? No, they took care of him, even though they could have sacked him and lit him up. Same with JJ a bunch.
6: Yeah, they didn't do that.
7: They just let him go, and then you kind of tippy-toe around the guy, and that's what happens.
6: I feel bad for the defensive lineman then. I mean, what's the point of practice?
7: There's that.
6: I mean,
7: yeah.
6: you got to let them occasionally.
7: There's probably that a little
6: nudge
7: bit.
6: Somebody. I mean, again, it's not like I said, cheap shotting him. I don't think.
7: Yeah.
6: So is it I guess I need to know more about what happened.
7: Like, how he hit the arm. Yeah,
6: if it's like he's in the middle of throwing a ball, you're not, so you're just supposed to come at him without
7: probably
6: going down on the arm.
7: Yeah, probably.
6: All.
7: Yeah, that would be my guess.
6: You worry about wrenching a shoulder or something?
7: Yes.
6: Have we had any violence?
7: I don't think so.
6: Yeah.
7: Not that I've seen.
6: Well, is that a bad sign? Because when it happens, what teams like to say, it's actually a good sign. Or
7: some teams
6: we're
7: do.
6: Getting in the dog days.
7: Yeah.
6: And we're tired of
7: hitting each other.
6: Yep.
7: Need to see somebody else.
6: Yep. All that nonsense.
7: We can play all the notes every single year.
6: Yeah.
7: I'm more of the school of, I like that we're not doing the stupid fighting thing. If you fight, we're done. Remember, in some of the joints we got into, it was it with the Patriots last year or 2 years ago? There were a few things, and KOC was pissed. I think it was
6: It was Patriots.
7: It was, or might have been the who? What might have been the
6: Browns?
7: Yeah, I was thinking Browns because it's Stefanski, but it might have been Vrabel.
6: Come up a couple times.
7: It might have been Vrabes because KOC was mad. I think they had to, soften some things up for the next day.
6: It's football, man.
7: Well, one team was in the Super Bowl.
6: Yeah.
7: And it wasn't us.
6: It wasn't us, I don't think.
7: Yeah, it wasn't us. Yeah, you're right.
6: With the quarterback we wanted from that draft.
7: Yeah, I know.
6: Didn't offer enough.
7: Who apparently football is hard for.
6: We should have thrown in Naz Reid. We might have been able to get him. We might have been able to move up enough to get Drake May. But that's water under the proverbial bridge, so to speak, one could say. We don't have I agree with you in general. It's,
7: to me, it's like the hockey fighting
6: thing. The notion, that shows how tough you are. There's a million ways to show how tough you are.
7: Correct.
6: That's smarter ways. That's really not it. Now, but I can see occasionally where there might be, you're overreacting, man. I'm coming at you. My hand, a second time I touched your arm. Okay, sorry. What do you want me to do?
7: Oh, Kirk's like 50, too. You got to remember.
6: Yeah.
7: It's probably his last year as a starter.
6: No.
7: What do you mean?
6: He's going to take the job and go where he's going to run with it.
7: You think Mendoza is going to have to sit a few days?
6: Mendoza's going to have to sit.
7: Really?
6: Maybe we can get him in a trade.
7: Mendoza. Interesting.
6: When the QBs. I'd rather have him than the old guy that you want for next year.
7: Baker Mayfield. Yeah, that makes sense.
6: Yeah, it's not realistic. That's not going to happen.
7: Yeah.
6: This is allegedly part of the Brady plan, right? Is we let him ease into it a little bit. We don't want to rush him.
7: And I think Kirk's a good vet to play behind.
6: I agree with that.
7: I think it's a good guy to learn from.
6: It actually makes some sense. I know nothing about their offensive line.
7: I don't either.
6: Seems
7: like they're similar personalities. They've already made some funny Raiders bits on Raiders.com for the Raiders Entertainment Network, the two of them. So
6: now you're sounding like Lori Fisher. Like, that's all you care about is the
7: videos?
6: The stuff?
7: It seems like Kirk would be a good guy to learn under in terms of just being a pro, being I'm not saying he's turning over everything that he knows, but it seems like that's a good situation.
6: I haven't heard anything from him. So Mendoza's okay with it? Well, he always is.
7: Yeah, because he's like Kirk.
6: Yeah.
7: Because he's just...
6: Yeah, he's a younger version.
7: Easygoing.
6: Yeah.
7: He's an easygoing guy who's a competitive dude.
6: All right, let's do this. Let's come back, wrap up, remind you, if you missed parts of the show, some good podcast opportunities I think will be afforded you later tonight or over the weekend as we wrap things up from TCO Performance Center live right here on The Fan.
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6: Outstanding array of guests, some that we'd planned, some not so much. For example, Chad Greenway kind of rushed our location, put on the headset, and started jabbering with us. We enjoyed that. That was before, was it when practice was about to wrap up?
7: Yes, final 10 minutes of practice or so.
6: And we had a good conversation with him, for sure. So if you like podcasting later, that would have been, about
7: 440?
6: 440.
7: Yeah.
6: Right after that, Vikings right tackle Brian O'Neill stopped by. We had a good discussion with him. Lavelle by phone, as it turns out, for reasons not worth going into right now. But he gave up, I think we both agree, a little bit too easily today. Best way to put it. And early, Ben Gessling. As practice was still going on, he joined us at 3:30. So as usual, the whole show will be podcastable. You want a baseball nugget?
7: Sure. Savannah Bananas.
6: This is from legendary New York columnist Mike Lupica. Last week of June, Yankees were 15 games ahead of the Red Sox in the loss column. The two teams are now tied in the loss column. Sox are half game behind, all in 6 weeks. Boston is 31-5.
7: That's crazy.
6: In its last 36 games. I mean, that's absurd. That's like, you occasionally see that in the NBA, right?
7: Right.
6: You don't see that in baseball very often. 31-5.
7: I'm going to have to dial in on them a little bit and see what that's about.
6: Man, that's crazy. Twins, we did talk to Lovell about the fact that the Twins are, in a dangerous spot here. They got a good team to play this weekend on the road. They're not out of it because they can't be in the American League,
7: right?
6: Because of the wild card situation. But you don't want to tempt the baseball gods too much. So the idea is they've called up another AAA-er to see if they can get some hitting going. They've got their pitching issues, obviously. So it might be I don't want to call it a critical weekend, but an important weekend for the Twins. What else did I have for you? What else did we get into? We got into a lot of football.
7: Goldie's Hall of Fame.
6: Goldie, most importantly, yeah, I almost forgot about it late.
7: We spent 90 minutes on
6: Goldie
7: that.
6: Goldie Gopher, congratulations to Goldie, making the 2026 class of the Mascot Hall of Fame, which, when it had an actual building, was based in, where else? Whiting, Indiana. You can't make that up. And Whiting is close to Hammond, which is close to Gary. In fact, Whiting High School, the Whiting Oilers. I remember that was their their moniker, their nickname. I don't know if it still is, but it was then.
7: So if you fly into Midway, will they have, like, as you're walking out, like, literature for what to see in Whiting? You know, will they'll have those tourist brochures, like you've got the Navy Pier, you've got Chicago Pizza, and don't forget about Whiting. Do they have that? Because it's basically Chicagoland.
6: More likely at Midway than O'Hare.
7: Yeah.
6: But probably still not very likely.
7: Probably not.
6: Maybe for Hammond. Definitely for Gary. I got to get back to that yet another Wall Street Journal story. The new bit in Gary is we have to gut a lot of the vacant stuff. We've just let it stay there forever. Now, is that enough to actually spur growth?
7: Development.
6: And building and development? I don't know. God bless them. I hope they're able to pull that off. That seems like a little bit of a stretch to me. We did find out Bucky Badger got in the second class 20 years ago, unfortunately, a little bit ahead of Goldie Gopher. I wonder what that's all about.
7: So what do you do if you're a mascot and you get inducted into the Hall of Fame? When you went into the Radio Hall of Fame, you had to give a speech.
6: Correct.
7: Mascots don't talk. What do you do?
6: Do any of the mascots talk?
7: I don't think so. I think that's why they're mascots.
6: Yeah, I think you're right about that. So,
7: I mean, do you do like a highlight reel?
6: What's the next logical Minnesota-based mascot to get in? This is the first Minnesota mascot to ever get in the Hall of Fame.
7: Well, Victor probably, but how long has Victor been around?
6: What about Crunch?
7: Crunch, I think for me, would be too predictable because it's basketball. So I was trying to throw off.
6: Yeah.
7: Because Crunch, I think, does more than Victor.
6: Who's the mascot at Lynx games?
7: Prowl. Crunch? Prowl.
6: That's right, Prowl.
7: It's a female.
6: Right.
7: Prowl. Yeah.
6: Okay. I don't know. I mean, what else? There's Victor.
7: Nordy.
6: TC Bear. Yeah. Those are the main ones, right?
7: You know my favorite TC Bear story?
6: You have enough time?
7: Yeah.
6: All right.
7: I threw out the first pitch 4 or 5 years ago as part of a group I was working with. Yeah. I went out. And, you know, you're nervous. You want to, you know, I did it off the mound because of what Derek Jeter said, you know, to
6: don't embarrass
7: President
6: yourself.
7: Bush.
6: Yeah.
7: I'm comparing myself to W after 9/11. You got to get on the mound. You can't do it from right in front of the mound. If you're going to do it the right way. So I'm a little tight, and somebody there kind of said, how you feeling? I go, well, you know, it's a little nerve-wracking.
6: Yeah,
7: I've
6: never
7: done anything like this before. And he says, I'm just going to let you know, today's TC Bear isn't going to catch it even if you get it in there, so don't even worry about it.
6: And I remember, did you get it in there? Did it bounce
7: it
6: in?
7: Like, hit the plate. Like, okay. It was right on line and kind of, like, skidded off the plate. So it went to the backstop.
6: So TC Bear, he was right, didn't get it.
7: Yeah. Now,
6: in fairness, that's a tough
7: I didn't really get it to TC Bear. Like, it was on line and it was, I don't know, I mean, it kind of skipped off the top of the plate. I'd like another shot at it.
6: Yeah, you might get one. Who knows? Who's to say?
7: It was fun.
6: Yeah.
7: Got a jersey out of the deal. I don't think I've ever worn it.
6: Where did I put the... I had the mascot story. Let me get the Mascot Hall of Fame. There was another. There are a lot of obscure ones.
7: Yes.
6: That I'd never heard of.
7: Right. You wonder what the nominating process is like, too. How that goes. How you go about getting a mascot into the Hall of Fame. And who was asleep at the U that didn't get Goldie in there earlier?
6: Yeah, very good question. I don't know. Mascot News. Here it is. Yeah. Here's the class of the 2026 inductees. It's got a beautiful illustration of, wait a minute. Yeah, there's Goldie. 00. Is Goldie always wear, is that the number? Or does Goldie always have a number?
7: I didn't know Goldie had a number.
6: Well, maybe they superimposed it. I don't know. He's got to wear his.
7: Oh, yeah, I suppose. Yeah, I suppose.
6: And in a historic class, because the first female mascot.
7: Mrs. Met. Yep.
6: Joining Mr. Met, they're in now together. Mr. Met was like 20 years ago, and they finally realized, how about a female mascot, for God's sake?
7: All the junior Mets must be very proud of mom and dad.
6: That's probably true. Tonight, as usual, Fan on Demand in the air, I'm assuming.
7: Yep.
6: And then, Blakemore, are you with me Sunday, or are you going to burn me for the second consecutive Sunday?
2: Don't worry, I'm with you.
6: You will be there. Okay. So that's Sunday. It'll be Blakemore and me. And then we're back on Monday, of course, although we're back out here at training camp scheduled. Our next scheduled visit is on Wednesday. Went very well again today. So as I say, if you missed parts of the show, don't hesitate to podcast. Enjoy the weekend. And as I mentioned, we'll chat with you on Sunday back from headquarters in St. Louis Park beginning at 9 a.m. Whenever you want me,
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36: John Polk was my nemesis. I knew in order to live a rich and fulfilling life, one where I was equal under the law and could be happy and fulfilled, I needed to defeat the message that John Polk was peddling.
37: I'm John Polk. For years, I was the poster boy of the conversion therapy movement. the ex-gay who married an ex-lesbian and traveled the world telling my story of how I changed my sexuality from gay to straight. I wore the label of ex-gay with pride. That was all until, well, we'll get to that part.
0: He's like a car wreck, and then people can't keep their eyes off him. He evokes a reaction. He did with me.
6: I remember it being a major blow to the evangelical community to see one of their brightest, hottest stars.

0: every week, which is super cool. Thanks to St. Paul Federal Credit Union. Those guys have been awesome for now years. It's been years since this thing's gone off, but it has gone off twice. But the all-time record was $31,500. Now it's $121,500. If the caller gets one letter in the right spot, they get $250. If they get both in the right spot, they win the jackpot, which is, again, $121,500. Let me get the old call screener up. Give me 10 seconds. Talk amongst
1: Steven
0: yourselves.
1: Steven Long Lake is ready to go.
0: All right, hang on a second here. Where's the old call screener?
1: Let me punch him up.
0: Yeah, if you can punch him up, that would be great. All right, are they there?
1: Yep.
0: Hey, Steve.
2: Good morning. Let's go, baby.
0: All right. Steve seems pretty pumped. Why wouldn't you be pumped? You have a crack at a whole bunch of money. Steve, have you been thinking a long time about what letters you would guess if you ever got through?
2: It's a tough decision in the initials game. I'm going to go with my own initials, ST.
0: ST, T is in Tennessee, ooh. S is in Steve?
2: Correct.
0: ST. All right. So here's the deal, Alicia.
3: Yes.
0: Steve and Long Lake, his fate is in your hands. There are three Steve. Packets left. It's either 2, 4, or 6. Not only is this the game you'll be playing, but it's also the letters that we'll be playing and determines whether Steve is super rich or dead broke.
3: Oh, boy.
0: Go for
3: Steve,
0: it.
3: Steve, don't
0: 2, 4, or 6.
3: Me. 6.
1: All right.
0: Alicia come on. Picks number
1: come on now.
0: 6.
1: Boy, it'd be great to have a big winner today.
3: That would be great.
1: How cool come would on, that be?
0: Come on, Alicia Steve. Has picked number 6, and Stephen Long Lake went with ST, right, Steve? ST.
1: Correct.
2: Correct.
0: Those are your initials. What's your last name?
2: Gilbar.
0: Oh, okay. Right on. Like the pitcher?
2: Exactly.
0: Oh, right on. Are you related to him?
2: He's a distant cousin.
0: Distant cousin.
1: Look at that.
0: Look at that. He's got a lot of money. Maybe you do. Stephen Long Lake is going ST. Does he have at least one right for 250? And is he alive for a crack at the jackpot? Thanks to Alicia, you are.
1: Oh, let's go. All right. Here we go, Steve. There's one, Steve. This could be it.
0: Steve, you have at least one letter right, so you have $250. In the bank, and you probably owe Alicia Lewis breakfast or something because she picked packet 6.
1: Yeah, come on.
3: Yes.
0: You have at least $250. If the other letter is right, then you win the jackpot and you're crazy rich.
1: Come on.
4: This would be
5: give
4: sweet.
5: It to him.
0: What'd you say your last name is?
2: Steelbar.
0: That would look pretty good in the paper, right?
1: Come on.
2: Hey, what?
0: Gotta make sure you spell it correctly. Look pretty good in the paper. I don't know what paper, though, because it's incorrect. Sorry.
1: Yeah, sorry,
0: Steve.
1: Sorry, Steve. You
5: I had
1: right.
5: the chills in my whole body.
3: I thought it was going to be
0: sorry, chill. Steve.
1: I already got Steve's phone number, so, Steve, you're good to go. We will
0: man.
1: Call you back. Congratulations, sir.
0: All right, dude. Steve, you won $250. Congrats, man.
5: Nice job, Steve.
3: Sorry, Steve.
2: Pardon?
0: No, you shouldn't apologize. You got him $250.
3: That's true. Right? Where are we having breakfast, Steve?
0: Oh, man. All right. So the S is correct. That was the key. The Steve part was correct. S won him $250. The $121,500 guess would have been S-D.
3: Oh, wow.
0: D.
3: Just because they are close.
0: Yeah, I had to make sure he pronounced it correctly. My T is in Tennessee. S-D are the letters for quarterfinal number 7. It's kind of cool. You won them $250.
3: Yeah.
0: All right, here we go. Parrish, Rick Fields, Frank Fasolero, Parker Fox, Alicia Lewis. Yell out your name. Your name is your buzzer. Best out of 12. Good luck, everybody. Here's number 1 of S-D.
6: Clue number 1.
0: Is extremely efficient.
6: Clue number 2.
0: Often comes with a lot of force.
6: Clue number 3.
0: Sometimes requires just one hand.
5: Parker.
0: Yep.
5: Self-driving.
0: Parker out for the rest of number 1.
6: Clue number 4.
0: Might immediately follow a catch.
6: Clue number 5.
0: Is worth a couple.
5: Rick.
0: Rick,

0: dunk.
1: That's right.
2: Nice. Rick
3: gets slammed. Nice. Parker, when you rang in with confidence, I'm like, this is slam dunk.
2: Oh, man.
3: You've dunked the ball a billion times. Slam dunk.
2: Atta boy, Rick.
3: Gets Rick Fields on the board. Slam dunk.
2: Nice.
3: All right. Rick has one. Here's number two of SD.
4: Clue number one.
3: Isn't for everyone.
4: Clue number two.
3: You might be asked to show an ID.
4: Clue number three.
3: Applies to retail, travel, restaurants, and services.
4: Clue number four.
3: This might be connected to a special menu.
4: Clue number five.
3: This is a reduction.
2: Rick.
5: Alicia.
3: Rick was slightly first.
2: Senior discount.
1: That's right.
3: Oh, Rick.
5: Rick.
3: Oh, Alicia had it too.
5: Uh-oh,
3: we might have a player here. I know he's two for two, I mean, he's off to a blazing start.
5: You look like a nice guy, but
3: uh-oh.
5: No, you're going right, buddy. Keep
3: one
5: up,
3: half
5: keep up.
3: Second late, Alicia, but you had a senior discount gets Rick his second point, and he's off to the races. Rick has two. Everybody's doing the Amy Poehler bit from SNL. Rick has two. Here's number three of SD.
4: Clue number one.
3: Have been used for thousands of years.
4: Clue number two.
3: Seen in lines.
5: Alicia.
3: Why not?
5: Sundial.
2: Ooh.
3: Wow. All right.
0: Nice call.
3: Yeah, all right. Incorrect, but not a bad guess. Alicia Lewis out for the rest of number three.
4: Clue number three.
3: Commonly part of a team.
2: Rick.
3: Why not?
2: Sled dogs.
3: My God.
2: That's my God.
3: We have a problem here. We have a problem. And his name is Rick Fields.
2: Damn
3: it. Uh-oh.
0: Who is this guy?
3: What if he just breaks the record and gets 10 or 11?
0: He's on track. Go for it, Rick.
3: Sled dogs. All right, somebody's got to slow Rick down here a little bit. Here's number four with a 3-0 lead for Rick. Number four of SD.
4: Clue number one.
3: In general, the bigger the better.
4: Clue number two.
3: Might be steel or aluminum.
4: Clue number three.
3: Have a feed horn.
4: Clue number four.
3: Not ideal function with extreme weather.
5: Alicia?
3: Yep.
5: Oh, wait, I don't know. The satellite dish?
1: That's right.
2: Oh, Alicia! Yes! Nice, Alicia!
3: Satellite dish.
5: I'm coming for you.
3: There we go.
2: All right.
3: Man, you're just a split second away from being tied for the lead. It would have been 2-2. Alicia's playing. But Rick finally gets slowed down. Rick has three. Alicia Lewis now has one.
6: Yeah, I'm waiting for someone to come to me.
3: All right. Here's number five of SD.
4: Clue number one.
3: Is typically used for balance and fairness.
4: Clue number two.
3: One of the words is an animal.
4: Clue number three.
3: You could argue this most often occurs in August.
4: Clue number four.
3: The name stems from the visual metaphor for the pattern or path that the format takes.
6: Frank.
3: Frank.
6: Sundog.
3: Incorrect. Frank Vassalero out for the rest of number five.
4: Clue number five.
3: Is not an auction.
2: Rick.
3: Yep.
2: Snake draft.
1: That's right.
6: Oh, my Lord.
3: Rick. That's a snake attaboy, draft. That's like a fantasy football term, but you can use snake drafts in a lot of different things, but that's what it's most known for, a snake draft, and Rick has four. And has already mathematically punched his ticket to the semis, whether he wins or not, because right, four is going to rocket us. So Rick's already moving on, but let's see if he can still win this game, because you guys are not, nobody's mathematically out of it, because there's seven items remaining. Rick has four. Alicia has one. Parrish, Frank, and Parker yet to score. Around here, we call that getting Marnied.
7: Mm. Ooh. Marns, we love you.
6: Oh, do we?
5: Yes.
7: Parrish.
6: What?
3: Hawks, you're in for it. Keep saying Frank. He wants you, Frank. Come on. Frank. Here's number six.
7: Man in chaps.
3: Of SD.
4: Clue number one.
3: Informally, most people use just the first word. This one's confusing, but stay with me.
4: Clue number two.
3: The first word is where it is. The second word is what it's on.
4: Clue number three.
3: Can either contrast, complement, or enhance something.
4: Clue number four.
3: It's called this because it isn't the main attraction.
2: Rick. Side dish.
1: That's it. God, that was killing me. Jesus. That one was killing me.
3: Rick is on record pace.
6: I couldn't think of the...
3: Uh-oh. The Tournament of Champions champion...
6: Oh, that was driving me bonkers.
3: ...is not a fluke. He has five through boy, six. Rick. And is on record pace because the all-time record is nine. If he gets 10, Sauce will hate him forever. That's undeniable.
6: And the rest of us, by the way.
7: You don't want Sauce to hate you.
3: Six to go.
6: My God.
3: And Rick has five. Alicia has one. But nobody is mathematically out. As unlikely as that is, it's not over for anybody. Here's number seven. Of SD.
4: Clue number one.
3: Lacks coverage.
4: Clue number two.
3: Likely faces impending danger.
4: Clue number three.
3: Might be a gadwall, canvasback, or a northern shoveler.
4: Clue number four.
3: Is likely barely moving or not moving at all.
2: Rick. Sitting duck.
1: That's right.
6: What the hell? Wow.
1: I mean,
6: I don't know my ducks.
3: All right,
7: yeah,
3: so
7: the duck part, though.
6: My Lord,
3: now,
6: Rick.
3: Now the pressure is on. Can you guys stop him from breaking the record? The all-time record is nine.
6: My
3: he
6: God,
3: he has six
6: Rick.
3: With five
6: incredible.
3: To go.
6: Incredible.
3: If he gets
6: incredible,
3: four of the remaining
6: buddy.
3: Five, he has the all-time record in the 642
6: my
3: games
6: God.
3: In the history of initials.
7: You shouldn't even play the semis.
6: right to the finals.
3: Doe Young
6: finals.
3: Park has nine. AJ has nine. Sauce my has nine. God. Three people in the history of the game have nine. Rick has six through seven and is four away from breaking the record. So I think everybody sweating is just saying, can you guys stop him from doing that? We'll see. Here we go. Number eight of SD.
4: Clue number one.
3: Ideally does not get overwhelmed.
4: Clue number two.
3: Is often extremely dark on one side.
4: Clue number three.
3: Often has slots.
4: Clue number four.
3: Can lead to an ocean.
4: Clue number five.
3: This is actually a prime site for mosquito breeding. All right, final clue.
4: Clue number six.
3: Often seen in places like parking lots.
6: This Mark.
3: Mark.
6: Oh, shoot. Five, I should have let you finish that.
3: Four, three, two, one.
6: Dang it.
3: Perish out for the rest of number eight. I will finish clue six.
4: Clue number six.
3: Often seen in places like parking lots. This allows flow following severe weather.
6: Ah, dang it.
3: Oh, my God. All right, hang on. Nobody say anything. That was like four people at once. So, Zach, run the old instant replay back. This might be the difference between the record and not the record.
7: It had to be me.
6: Dang it.
4: Clue number six.
3: Often seen in places like parking lots. This allows flow following severe weather.
6: Wow, is that close.
3: Do it again,
6: wow,
3: Zach.
7: You got to do that one again.
3: Following severe weather.
6: Dang it.
7: Parker.
6: It's got to be
7: me. That was Parker.
3: Is everybody agree it's Parker? I think it is too, but do it one more time, Zach. Flow following severe weather.
6: Dang it.
7: Yeah, I think it's Parker.
3: Anybody disagree?
6: Dang it.
3: Chris, thoughts?
8: Parker.
3: All right. Parker, go for it.
7: Storm drain.
3: Yes, that is a storm drain, man. That's going to be, that is still, I've listened to it four times and I can't tell.
7: That was close.
3: Oof. All right, that might be the difference, but we'll see. We'll see. Rick has six. Now, Parker Fox has one with storm drain. Alicia Lewis has one as well. Four items to go. So Rick has mathematically locked up game seven, quarterfinal number seven, but obviously everybody else is trying to stop him. And you can still get three and be in this wild card mess. So everybody still has something to play for with four to go, including Rick with the record. It's still in play if he gets all four. He needs all four, though. Here's number nine of SD.
4: Clue number one.
3: Ideally is 18 to 39.
4: Clue number two.
3: Is compensated.
4: Clue number three.
3: Is a man.
4: Clue number four.
3: Might be anonymous.
4: Clue number five.
3: Appears at a bank. Final clue.
4: Clue number six.
3: Are extensively screened before giving a sample.
6: Frank.
7: Mark.
3: Frank was first.
6: Hesitated.
7: Sperm donor.
3: That God is dang a it. Sperm donor. And Frank, you have mathematically stopped Rick from breaking the record, which means Sauce is a huge fan of Frank Vassalero.
6: Likewise, Sauce.
3: Now, I was Rick can still tie it.
9: I would have been fine with Rick breaking it.
3: Oh, fair. Okay.
6: Thank you.
3: Rick can still tie the record if he gets all three, but Frank's on the board now. Frank has one. Parker has one. Alicia has one. Rick has six. So, Mark, you need all three to get in the wild card race.
6: I'm going to start with just one.
3: Frank, Park. Yeah, you might get Marnie. Then we have a serious problem if two regulars are, quote, out for next year.
6: I barely made the top 10 in ranking.
3: Come on now. Frank, Parker, and Alicia, again, you need at least two here to get into the wild card conversation. But there's three to go. Rick needs all three to tie the record. Here's number 10 of SD.
4: Clue number one.
3: Harshly judged.
4: Clue number two.
3: Timing is everything.
4: Clue number three.
3: Requires rotations.
4: Clue number four.
3: This involves more than one person.
6: Rick. Mark.
3: Rick God was slightly it. First.
2: Synchronized diving?
1: That's right.
3: Wow.
2: God dang it, Rick.
3: 7 points. My Synchronized God. Diving is the right answer. A split second before Mark Parrish. All right, two to go. If Rick gets the last two,
6: my Lord,
3: he ties
6: Rick.
3: The record. Frank, Parker, and Alicia, you can still get the last two and get your way into this wild card conversation. Here's number 11 of SD. Hi.
4: Clue number one.
3: Go back hundreds of years.
4: Clue number two.
3: Can be fixed or adjustable.
4: Clue number three.
3: These got trendy in the 2010s.
6: Parker.
3: Yep.
6: Sex drive.
1: Fixed or adjustable.
3: It was popular yes. way before that.
1: Way before that.
9: For you, maybe.
3: Your sex drive is adjustable or it remains fixed?
6: Oh, they got pills for that. That's awesome.
3: Became trendy in the 20s. You think we weren't into it before you were here, Parker?
6: I don't know what you guys are doing, man.
3: Parker Fox out for the rest of 11. That was worth the guess. All right, we're down to Alicia, Frank, Rick, and Mark.
4: Clue number four.
3: The main part of it is flat.
4: Clue number five.
3: Likely touches things like picture frames, supplies, or a computer. Clue.
4: Clue number six.
3: Using these can improve your posture.
6: Mark.
3: Mark.
6: Standing desk.
3: Standing desk. And that stops Rick from tying the record.
6: Sorry, no offense, Rick. I just didn't want to get
3: nine. Yikes. All right, Parrish on the board. All right. Rick has 7. Everybody else has 1. Let's see what happens. Final item, number 12 of SD.
4: Clue number 1.
3: Is usually added last.
4: Clue number 2.
3: This is sometimes intentionally used to enhance presentation.
4: Clue number 3.
3: Might be French.
6: Mark.
3: Yep.
6: Salad dressing.
1: That's right.
3: Oh, Parrish got hot late. Yes, salad dressing.
6: You snipe me on synchronized diving,
3: Rick. Dang. But Rick Fields, the Rube, the Tournament of Champions champion, posts a 7 and is moving on to the semifinals.
6: Rick.
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